We're coming back at you one more time to remind you that the devil don't like it because you're blessed like that. Oh, come on. I know by now, you know you're blessed in the city. You're blessed in the field. Come on, stand on your feet all over this place. Let the world know that you're blessed like that. Somebody right now, in the midst of your battle, I come to encourage you wherever you are.

times in your life as a believer when you're going to question if God is really on your side. And the reason why you're questioning it is because of the simple fact it seems like the devil is hitting you with everything that he can possibly throw at you. But you need to understand something, beloved. You need to remember that the only reason why you're in that position now is because God had ordered your steps. And the only reason why the devil is hitting you like he's hitting you is because he has literally peeked into your future. And he said,

0: Matthew 4 and 4 reads, "Men shall not live by bread alone, but by every word that proceeds out of the mouth of God." We're living in very troubling times and dealing with complex situations that are literally driving us to our knees in prayer. God's Word is a sure and stable foundation to sustain us in our daily walk in these uncharted times. 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I'll be sharing a Bible verse and brief exhortation on the Word of God to give encouragement, explanation, and enlightenment to strengthen and inspire you as we both journey through these perilous waters of life. Isaiah 40 and 8 says, "The grass withereth, the flower fadeth, but the word of our God shall stand forever." 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
5: Give me you. Thus saith the Lord, the heaven is my throne, and the earth is my footstool. Where is the house that ye build unto me? And where is the place of my rest? For all those things have mine hand made, and all those things have been, saith the Lord. 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Isaiah 66, verses 1 and 2.
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1: 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Bishop Michael J. Thompson is back.
6: 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And God got a word for you. And I don't care what the enemy trying to do. God got a message for this mess age. 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

0: joys. Do I have a witness in here tonight? Come on, let's say that again. Delivered out of darkness.
1: Delivered out of darkness.
0: I don't know about you, but I was a mess, but he brought me out. And now

0: healing stop there. 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
0: 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What else?

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So many reasons. Could be in jail, but I have. Could have been laying in a sick bed tonight. I've got so many reasons. Mother, you got a reason to praise him, don't you? So many reasons.

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Hallelujah. Hallelujah.

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0: 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That's 434-793-9493. The church is located at 215 Grand Street, Danville. If you want to know the way, you're invited to Bible Way. And in the words of Apostle Lawrence G. Campbell,
5: when you hear the Son, you hear the Father. And the Father said, you can't die now. You have too much to live for, and God is not through with you yet.

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It ain't gonna be no sickness there. Everything is gonna be just like I want it to be.

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You have to always buy batteries, and whenever you go in to take it out, sometimes it just won't come on. That's how some of us are. 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And then some of us are the Christmas light. 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

0: or someone you know have a birthday or an anniversary coming up? 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

0: Matthew 4:4 reads, "Men shall not live by bread alone, but by every word that proceeds out of the mouth of God." We're living in very troubling times and dealing with complex situations that are literally driving us to our knees in prayer. God's Word is a sure and stable foundation to sustain us in our daily walk in these uncharted times. 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I'll be sharing a Bible verse and brief exhortation on the Word of God to give encouragement, explanation, and enlightenment to strengthen and inspire you as we both journey through these perilous waters of life. Isaiah 40:8 says, "The grass withereth, the flower fadeth, but the word of our God shall stand forever." 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
6: moment. 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

0: 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Thank you. Hallelujah to Jesus. 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
3: 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The Lord bless you and keep you, cause his face to shine upon you.

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But then I came to the Lord. He gave me a heart of flesh. You know the rest. You know the rest. You know the rest.

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9: 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The church that is rooted by God can never be uprooted by man. The pastor is the Reverend Maurice Furrow.

I can remember growing up in Duncanville. Sunday mornings when we had testifying service, I had a great aunt by the name of Bessie Smith. And we called her Aunt Boots. And it never failed before she would testify. Aunt Boots had a song she would sing. This is how it goes. Listen.

0: Matthew 4:4 reads, "Men shall not live by bread alone, but by every word that proceeds out of the mouth of God." We're living in very troubling times and dealing with complex situations that are literally driving us to our knees in prayer. God's Word is a sure and stable foundation to sustain us in our daily walk in these uncharted times. 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I'll be sharing a Bible verse and brief exhortation on the Word of God to give encouragement, explanation, and enlightenment to strengthen and inspire you as we both journey through these perilous waters of life. Isaiah 40:8 says, "The grass withereth, the flower fadeth, but the word of our God shall stand forever." Let's get a daily nugget from the Bible verse of the day right here on WDVA, your great gospel radio station.
1: 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Join Pastor Reverend Vex Allen and the entire church family at the Union Street Missionary Baptist Church, the church on the corner, centered in Christ, 100 Sycamore Street, Danville, Virginia. 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And stick around after the service for a delicious complimentary lunch, fellowship, and a special meet and greet. Come help us pack the pews and give God the praises for all the great things He has done. 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
2: Hello, I'm Trooper William Davis with the Virginia State Police. Thousands of Virginians are killed unnecessarily each year in alcohol-related traffic crashes. So let me warn you, if you are caught drunk driving, you will go to jail. Why take the risk? The consequences are too high, not only for what it will cost you, but the potential ramification for taking another human life. So don't make the foolish decision to drink and drive. I'm Trooper William Davis with the Virginia State Police. Over the limit, under arrest.
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3: 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The church that is rooted by God can never be uprooted by man. The pastor is the Reverend Maurice Furrow.

0: Matthew 4:4 reads, "Men shall not live by bread alone, but by every word that proceeds out of the mouth of God." We're living in very troubling times and dealing with complex situations that are literally driving us to our knees in prayer. God's Word is a sure and stable foundation to sustain us in our daily walk in these uncharted times. 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I'll be sharing a Bible verse and brief exhortation on the Word of God to give encouragement, explanation, and enlightenment to strengthen and inspire you as we both journey through these perilous waters of life. Isaiah 40:8 says, "The grass withereth, the flower fadeth, but the word of our God shall stand forever." 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
1: 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That's 434-793-9493. The church is located at 215 Grand Street, Danville. If you want to know the way, you're invited to Bible Way. And in the words of Apostle Lawrence G. Campbell,
4: "When you hear the Son, you hear the Father. And the Father said, you can't die now. You have too much to live for, and God is not through with you yet."
5: To the nobodies, to the abandoned, who couldn't see and the pain was a plan. Looking back now, Lord, I can say thank you.

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Yes, it is. 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Yes, it is. 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
1: There is none like you, O God. 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
10: Thus saith the Lord, the heaven is my throne, and the earth is my footstool. Where is the house that ye build unto me? And where is the place of my rest? For all those things have mine hand made, and all those things have been, saith the Lord. But to this man will I look, even to him that is poor and of a contrite spirit, and trembleth at my word. Isaiah 66, verses 1 and 2.
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Have you enjoyed yourself? Oh, come on, you can do better. And how many enjoyed the program so far? Long time coming, huh? But we made it, didn't we? Can I tell y'all a little bit about my life?

tonight who know you got a made up mind and come with me, you're gonna keep on. I wish y'all to pray with me. How many in here gonna keep on? And I bet you can agree with this. Some

0: Do you or someone you know have a birthday or an anniversary coming up? 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
7: 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Oh, glory to God. 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
1: Everybody put those hands together right now. 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
0: 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Come on, say it.
1: Just believe.
0: And watch him make a way.
1: Watch him make a way.
0: Just believe.
1: Just believe.
0: 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Come on, say it, y'all.
1: Just believe.
0: Now listen. Dry your eyes, say it.
1: Dry your eyes.
0: Because it's not over.
1: It's not over.
0: You can stop worrying about it because it's not over.
1: It's not over.
0: And all you gotta do is keep your head to the sky.
1: Keep your head to the sky.
0: Hold your head up and look up, because

0: Matthew 4:4 reads, "Men shall not live by bread alone, but by every word that proceeds out of the mouth of God." We're living in very troubling times and dealing with complex situations that are literally driving us to our knees in prayer. God's Word is a sure and stable foundation to sustain us in our daily walk in these uncharted times. 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I'll be sharing a Bible verse and brief exhortation on the Word of God to give encouragement, explanation, and enlightenment to strengthen and inspire you as we both journey through these perilous waters of life. Isaiah 40:8 says, "The grass withereth, the flower fadeth, but the word of our God shall stand forever." Let's get a daily nugget from the Bible verse of the day right here on WDVA, your great gospel radio station.
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5: 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The Lord bless you and keep you, cause his face to shine upon you.

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0: 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That's 434-793-9493. The church is located at 215 Grand Street, Danville. If you want to know the way, you're invited to Bible Way. And in the words of Apostle Lawrence G. Campbell,
4: when you hear the Son, you hear the Father. And the Father said, you can't die now. You have too much to live for, and God is not through with you yet.
5: The song just simply says, if he doesn't do anything else, he's already done enough. Bishop Brown wrote this song for me. Hallelujah. Oh, we're going home, y'all.

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Nobody can. Thank you, Lord.

diabetes. Somebody here been free of cancer. I stopped by to let you know, it's by the grace of God that we still live it. We stopped by here in North Carolina to let you know, if mama can't do it,

How many worshipers I got in the house tonight? 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Could we just stand for a minute? Somebody came looking for something. Somebody came expecting something tonight.

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10: 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And I don't care what the enemy trying to do. God got a message for this mess age. 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

Alright. 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Alright.

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0: 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That's 434-793-9493. The church is located at 215 Grant Street, Danville. If you want to know the way, you're invited to Bible Way. And in the words of Apostle Lawrence G. Campbell,
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4: Give me you. Thus saith the Lord, the heaven is my throne, and the earth is my footstool. Where is the house that ye build unto me? And where is the place of my rest? For all those things have mine hand made, and all those things have been, saith the Lord. But to this man will I look, even to him that is poor and of a contrite spirit, and trembleth at my word. Isaiah 66, verses 1 and 2.
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5: 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And

Eternal God, our Father, Thou who rules and super rules our world, Thou who looked out in space one day and caused worlds to twirl, and every planet in space took its rightful place, Thou who rolled this terrestrial ball into space, baptized it with a liquid mist, ordered a variety of blooming flowers, transfigured into a marvelous attraction. Thou, O God, we come tonight with thanksgiving. We come with praise. We come with worship, with our minds stayed on Thee. Lord, times are difficult now. We're living in times whereby civilization is torn by degradation, and it flirts with doom and disaster. High-mindedness runs our streets like a mad dog and beats in uncertain paths. Selfishness has evaporated the milk of human kindness, while pain and panic chase each other like June bugs in the summer sun. Here we are, O God, in a mean world. Violence and upheaval, joy and sorrows, those who listen to my voice, today some are downtrodden. Some can't pay their bills. Some have children who steal to support a drug habit. Some are living in what's supposed to be a home, but it's a house. Some, oh God, don't know what tomorrow is going to bring. But Lord, we come tonight with our minds knowing that You have all power in Your hand. Father, hear me, if you will. You heard Daniel in the lion's den. You heard the Hebrew boys in the fiery furnace. Please hear us right here and right now. Oh, Lord. Somebody in radio land, hear my voice right here and right now. They've tried some of everybody. They've tried some of everything. And now, move them to try You. Oh, Lord. We know that the answer is in the church. We know that the school does not have the answer. We know that the government doesn't have the answer.

child who's gone astray. Let him come to be like David when he said, I was glad.

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Give us a church-going mind. In Jesus' name. In Jesus' name. In Jesus' name. We don't want Abraham. We don't need Isaac. We don't want Jacob.

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I'm your host, Lee Cameron. 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As usual, we started the show off with the Reverend Jasper Williams and the prayer. Now, here's one for you by Reverend C.O. 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

0: And now, here's a look at the weather forecast. Patchy fog before 10 a.m., otherwise mostly cloudy, then gradually becoming sunny and hot with a high near 90, light and variable wind. Tonight, mostly clear with a low of 69, calm wind. Tomorrow, sunny and hot with a high near 95 with calm wind. Tomorrow night, mostly clear with a low of 72. The extended forecast for Tuesday, sunny and hot with a high near 97. Tuesday night, mostly clear with a low of 73. Wednesday, sunny and hot again with a high near 98. And Wednesday night, partly cloudy with a low of around 72 degrees. 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
1: 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Let's go to church! Come on! Come on! Let's go! Come on! Let's go! I will bless the Lord at all times. His praises shall continue to be in my mouth. Come on, lift your hands. Let's praise the Lord together. Come on.

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It's the Camp Grove Missionary Baptist Church program on the air with their pastor, Reverend Dr. John W.S. Howard, with a word for you. At 7:30 this morning, it's the Mount Sinai Glorious Church of God program on the air with a message from their pastor, Bishop E.L. Robertson II. At 8 o'clock, it's the Bennett Memorial Missionary Baptist Church program of the year, and their pastor, the Reverend Ford Hairston, will be preaching. At 8:30, the Van Street Missionary Baptist Church program comes your way with a message from their pastor, the Reverend Maurice Farrell. At 9 o'clock, it's the Bible Way Cathedral Apostolic Worldwide Church program on the air with their senior pastor, Bishop-elect Dr. Philip Campbell, leading the service. I'll be back at 10 o'clock with the second half of the day's Oldie Goldie Show. Then, at 10:30 a.m., it's Messages of Salvation with Elder Dean Childress. At 11:30, Bishop John Campbell, pastor of the Bethelway Church of Christ Church program, will be on the air. At 2 o'clock this afternoon, Bishop Michael L. Thompson from the New Jerusalem Church of God will have a message for you. At 5 o'clock, it's the Oak Grove Missionary Baptist Church program coming your way, and their pastor, the Reverend Reginald Carter, will be preaching. I hope you'll stay with us. 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
2: Chapter 11 is the chapter, and verse 1 is where our text will begin. And when you find this book of the Bible and this chapter, and when you find this particular verse, I want each and every one of you to say out loud in this new year, amen.
3: Amen.
2: Amen. Amen. And the King James translation of the Bible reads as follows. Now faith is the substance of things hoped for.
4: Yes, sir.
2: The evidence of things not seen.
4: Amen. All right.
2: For by it,
3: yeah,
2: the elders obtained a good report. Through faith, we understand that the worlds were framed by the Word of God, so that things which are seen were not made of things which do appear.
4: All right.
2: This morning, I want to talk with you from the subject, keep the faith.
4: All right.
2: Amen. Keep the faith. Let us pray. Our Father and God, we need you in this very moment.
4: Sir.
2: We invite you to come and be with us in this teaching hour.
4: Yes, sir.
2: And Father, we ask that you open up our ears and our hearts in this brand new year. So we can get the instructions from heaven. And as we get your instructions, we will know how to navigate our way.
4: Yes, sir.
2: Through this sinful world.
3: Yeah.
2: Oh God, teach us today from thy word so that we can be a better people.
4: Yes, sir.
2: Than we were in 2025.
3: Yeah.
2: We pray and we ask these blessings, oh God, in Jesus' name. And
4: amen.
2: For his sake we pray.
4: Amen.
2: Amen.
3: Amen.
2: Keep the faith. As we live through the times that we now face, the only way we could get through these times is through our faith in God. Today, as Sister Stephanie stated earlier, today little 10 and 12-year-old boys are bringing guns to school.
4: Yes, sir. Yes, sir.
2: And we are having so many school shootings.
4: Yes, sir.
2: More school shootings than we've ever witnessed in our entire lives. But not only that, love has grown cold in our families, and many families are falling apart.
4: Yes, sir.
2: I am witnessing some of that in my wife's side of the family. Some of you came to the funeral when my father-in-law died about 4 years ago. And it seems as though since he's been gone, the family has grown hostile towards each other. Yes, love has grown cold in many families. Therefore, it is essential that the child of God keep his or her faith strong and secure.
4: Yes, sir.
2: In order to get through times like these.
3: Yes.
2: There are many men and women who have had much to say about the Christian faith and how important it is to keep it. The English pastor and preacher by the name of Martin Lloyd-Jones, he said that faith is a refusal to panic.
4: All right, yes, sir.
2: Then the North African theologian many years ago by the name of Augustine said that faith is to believe what we do not see.
4: Yes, sir.
2: And the reward of this faith is to see what we believe.
4: All right.
2: Then listen to Christian writer Ramona C. Carroll. She had this to say about faith. She said, faith is putting all your eggs in God's basket.
4: Yes, sir. Yes, sir.
2: Then counting your blessings before the eggs hatch. And I thought that was a pretty interesting way to describe faith. But in our text this morning, we will find a deeper spiritual meaning of our Christian faith, because the writer to the Hebrews have found, or did find in his day, that in that congregation that he addressed, they struggled with a lack of faith. The fact is, he found in that congregation lots of unbelief. So let us look into our text as we consider our topic this morning, keep the faith.
4: Yes, sir.
2: First, let us look at verse 1. The writer gives us a biblical definition of what faith is. In verse 1 of Hebrews chapter 11, the writer defines faith as the substance of things hoped for,
4: all right,
2: the evidence of things not seen. Now, I want you to look closely with me, because I don't want to be accused in 2026 of making anything up. Notice here, if you look closely, the writer says, now faith is.
4: Yes, sir. Yeah. Yes, sir.
2: He teaches that faith is now.
4: Yes, sir. Now.
2: It must be alive and it must be active in every Christian if you expect God to move on your behalf. Are you with me, church?
3: Yeah.
2: Now faith is. Faith is now. The writer is not talking about the faith that is needed to be accepted in the family of God. That's not the kind of faith he's talking about here. To be accepted into the family of God and to be forgiven for sins and to accept Christ as Savior, that's called saving faith.
4: Yes, sir.
2: But here, the writer is talking about the faith that's operating and alive inside of the heart of the Christian, and the faith that he or she lives by on a daily basis. The writer is describing the kind of faith that keeps on going in tough times.
4: Yes, sir.
2: Sister Burke talked about how 2025 was a difficult year. But what I heard in her testimony, that she kept her faith during the tough times.
4: All right. Yes,
2: that's
4: sir.
2: The kind of faith
4: it's all right.
2: that's being described here. The kind of faith that keeps on keeping on. The kind of faith that perseveres through trouble, trials, and tribulation. It is the kind of faith that means to hang tough.
4: Oh, yes.
2: Without throwing in the towel.
4: Yes, sir.
2: And giving up on God.
4: Amen.
2: So the writer explains that failure to trust God displeases him. And you cannot get God to move on your behalf nor answer your prayers. Why? Because now faith is.
4: Yes, it is.
2: Faith is now.
4: Man.
2: Am I right, church?
4: Man.
2: Yes, faith must be active and alive in your hearts.
4: Yes, sir.
2: And this is what our text is saying this morning. Keep the faith.
4: Amen.
2: No matter what you're going through, no matter what you're facing this morning, you and I must keep the faith.
4: Yes, sir. Yes, sir.
2: But come with me to another point here in the text. I want you to notice here that in verse 1, it says faith is the substance. Look at
4: right.
2: that. Substance of things hoped for.
4: And
2: the evidence, Brother Campbell,
3: of things not seen.
4: Yes, sir.
2: Now, listen to me, church. I want you to know now that for years we have just read over this passage and glossed over this passage, and we would hear about faith being the substance of things hoped for. But just exactly what does that mean? What does substance have to do with faith? Well, the New Testament Greek language helps us to have and to gain a clearer understanding. And the Greek word here for substance, it is the word hypostasis. It's a Greek word there that means essence or confidence.
4: All right.
2: Essence or confidence. And with this understanding, the verse could read, now faith is the essence of things hoped for.
4: Yes, sir.
2: The evidence of things not seen. It could read, now faith is the confidence of things hoped for. The evidence of things not seen.
4: Yes, sir.
2: It's best meaning seems to be that faith is that which underlies the inheritance
4: yes.
2: that the Christian expects to receive. I would add that faith is the proof of the existence of the unseen world that we call heaven.
4: All right.
2: So our faith is our confidence. Our faith is our proof.
4: Yes, sir.
2: Our faith is our strong and unending belief of what we hope for.
4: Yes, sir.
2: Are you with me, church?
3: All right.
2: Yes. We're talking about living with Jesus and the establishment of his kingdom. But I want you to know this morning that this faith that operates in our hearts also gives us some things that we hope for right here and right now with this life that we're living.
4: All right. Yes, sir.
2: Somebody need to understand this
4: yes,
2: morning.
4: Sir.
2: We don't have to wait to get to heaven.
4: Amen.
2: To get some blessings
3: yeah.
2: that God Amen. Wants us to have.
4: Yes, sir.
2: I read somewhere that we're going to get a little bit of heaven right here.
4: Right now.
2: And then after we enjoy a little heaven right here, when we get into the presence of God, he's going to give us the rest of the payment.
4: All right.
2: Are you with me, church?
4: Yes, sir.
2: Oh, yeah. So our faith is our confidence, our proof, our strong and unending belief that we're going to get some of what we hope for right now.
4: All right.
2: Are you with me, church? You know, don't let nobody fool you and tell you you got to wait to heaven to get all of what God promised. He promised to give us a little down payment.
4: Yes, sir. Yes, sir.
2: Am I right, somebody?
4: Glory.
2: So you can get a little taste.
4: Yes, sir.
0: Of what is to come. God says, I'm going to give you a little bit right now.
4: Yeah. Yes, sir.
0: And then after a while, you'll know what is to come. Am I right, somebody?
4: Amen.
0: Yes. Faith is the substance, meaning essence and confidence.
4: Yes, sir.
0: And proof. Am I right? Our faith gives us this.

0: before I can enjoy my life.
1: Well,
0: he said, I'm going to enjoy some of it right here. He said, I'm going to eat me a steak when I get ready to eat one.
1: Well,
0: I'm going to stay in a 5-star hotel.
1: Well,
0: while I'm living right here and right now.
1: All right.
0: And I looked at him and I said, Mr. So-and-so, what about in what about heaven? He said, I'm going to get that too.
1: All right. All right.
0: So what he was saying was, I'm going to get a little piece of it now.
1: Yes, sir.
0: And then after a while, God is going to give me the rest.
1: Yes, sir. Yes, sir.
0: How many believe that that's what faith
1: Amen.
0: Is?
1: Amen.
2: Right.
0: Gives us those things that we hope for. Right here and right now and then in the by and by.
1: Bye.
0: Isn't that right?
1: Amen.
0: So I've come to tell Camp Grove this morning to keep the faith.
1: Yes, sir.
0: But I want you to come with me to my last point here in the text. Notice in verse 2, here it is. Verse 2 of our text, we read these words where the elders, when we say the elders, we're talking about the Old Testament heroes.
1: All right.
0: So the text says in verse 2, the elders obtained
1: good report.
0: A good report.
1: Yes, sir.
0: This faith that we're talking about is what gave a good report to the Old Testament heroes. Here the writer teaches us that the heroes of the Old Testament had a persevering faith. The kind of faith that looked trouble in the face and kept on going. So the writer is saying that there are two things about the Old Testament heroes. Here the King James called those heroes the elders. Two things he's saying about the elders. First, that this faith was how the elders gained favor with God.
1: All right.
0: And they left behind a powerful testimony.
2: All right.
0: Just as we had powerful testimonies right here this morning.
1: Amen.
0: Are you with me, church?
1: Amen.
0: So here the author is saying that the faith that we're describing here is what caused the elders to have favor with God. Lord have mercy.
1: Yes, sir.
0: And we read about their testimonies. And then the second thing he's saying about the elders is that, and he's talking to you and I this morning, and that is that this faith helps the Christian to understand how the present world is related to the unseen world.
2: Mm-hmm.
0: Here in verse 3. Remember, verse 3 says, through faith,
1: yes,
0: meaning you and I, we understand that the worlds were framed by the word of God.
1: Yes, sir.
0: Isn't that right?
2: Mm-hmm.
0: So that things which are seen, that is, things that you and I see with our naked eye, were not made of things which do appear.
1: All right.
0: How many believe that the Lord created the heavens and the earth?
1: Amen.
0: Amen. Amen. So the elders of the Old Testament understood, as we see it in verse 6 here in this chapter, that without faith,
1: yes, sir,
0: it is impossible.
1: Impossible.
0: To please him. For he that cometh to God must believe that he is,
1: yes,
0: and that he is a rewarder,
1: yes,
0: of them that diligently seek him.
1: Amen.
0: So if you're going to move God, you move him with your faith.
1: Yes, sir.
0: You have to believe not only that he is, but you have to believe that he can and will do what you ask.
1: Yes, sir.
0: Isn't that right?
1: Amen.

0: Some of you might remember the man who was sick in the New Testament when Jesus, he came to Jesus. He said, Lord, can you?
1: Well,
0: can you make me whole? Mm-hmm. Jesus turned the question right back on him. He said, if you can believe.
1: Yes, sir.
0: So what he's saying is, yes, I can do it, but do you believe I can do it?
1: Yeah. All right.
0: How many believe that you got to have faith?
1: Yes, sir.
0: In order to move God into action. I was on the phone with one of my younger brothers last night, and he was just sharing with me how that some people in church are not there on the basis of faith. Well, they were there on the basis of their own works according to the flesh. And he was telling me how he went and visited this one church, and there was an older man who would always get up and shout every Sunday, and I'm not opposed to shouting as long as it's of the Holy Spirit, but he said this man brought some extra shoes with him. And so when the music started to play, he would take off his dress shoes and put on his comfortable shoes and run all around the church. So my brother said, you know what? He knew what he was going to do before he got there. And he said to me, you know that's not of the Spirit.
1: Well,
0: I said, well, yeah, I guess you're right. Doesn't sound like if he brings a pair of extra soft shoes so he can change and then run around the church.
1: Well,
0: doesn't sound like the Spirit to me, does it, Deacon Jefferson?
1: Yes, sir.
0: And so what I'm saying is that we must come and we must operate in the faith.
1: Yes, sir. Yes, sir.
0: And when we operate in faith, it moves God into action.
1: Yes, sir.
0: And God will do what you ask him to do when he's looked and sees that you believe that he can do it.
1: Yes, sir.
0: Yes, God is looking for a real and active faith.
1: Amen.
0: That's operating in our hearts each and every day.
1: Yes, sir.
0: When God sees our faith, he can't help but to move on our behalf.
1: Yes, sir.
0: Am I right, somebody?
1: Amen.
0: Or yes, if you call on him when you're sick, he sees your faith. And God will get inside of somebody's doctor and tell them what to do.
1: All right.
0: Am I right, somebody?
1: Amen.
0: Sometimes he won't even wait till you get to the doctor. He'll heal you while you're laying in your own bed. Lord, have mercy. I've seen it happen.
1: Yes, sir.
0: I think about my own. Some of you remember when I had surgery in my own life about 4 years ago, and I was in the hospital, and they said, I believe we're going to have to do some serious surgery.
1: Well,
0: and we had scheduled you to have surgery 2 months ahead of time, but we may have to do it right here in this hospital tonight.
1: All right.
0: They didn't know that I was a praying man. So I had faith and I called on God.
1: All right.
0: And that nurse came back into that bedroom in that hospital room, and they said, Dr. Howard, looks like your condition changed, and we're not going to have to do the surgery.
1: Glory.
0: I'm here to tell you, when you believe God, when you believe that he will and can do something,
1: yes, sir,
0: he'll get up off his throne and come down to see about you.
1: Amen.
0: Am I right, Sister Burke? He'll come to see about you. But you got to have faith. Oh, yes. That's why I'm saying to you, no matter what life throws at you.
1: Yes, sir.
0: Keep the faith.
1: Amen.
0: With this faith, we can tunnel through the tall mountains of despair. Mm-hmm. With this faith, we can walk through the valleys of the shadows of death.
1: Yes, sir.
0: And fear no evil.
1: Yes, sir.
0: With this faith, we can overcome the madness of the Trump administration.
1: Glory.
0: With this faith, we can feed our families and keep a roof over our heads,
1: yes, sir,
0: knowing that the Lord will make a way somehow.
1: Yes, he will.
0: With this faith, we will establish our own businesses and not beg people to do things for us. With this faith, we can sing with the songwriter, "Trust in Jesus,
1: glory,
0: the man from Galilee." With this faith, we know and live by what the Bible says, no weapon formed against us
1: shall prosper.
0: Glory. No, it will not work. With this faith, we can do what the disciples of Jesus did in days of old.
1: Yes, sir.
0: We can, for the kingdom of God, turn this world upside down. I want to tell Camp Grove to keep the faith.
1: Yes, sir.
0: Keep the faith.
1: Yeah.
0: Keep the faith.
1: Yeah.

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1: Good morning. It's now time for the Mount Sinai Glorious Church of God Sunday morning broadcast with the senior pastor, Bishop E. Edward Robinson II. 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
2: On I live, and for God I die. Look at your neighbor and say, neighbor, it's time to make a decision. He says, I can't get to the rain until we deal with the altar. Come on, bring the wood and bring the stone and repair this altar. And let's rededicate this altar. Let's put the altar back in use. Some of us, the last time we came to the altar is when we either was in sin or when we first came to Christ. Because in our mindset, the altar is for sinners. But I beg to challenge your theology and get you to realize that the altar is not for sinners, but the altar is for believers. Because at the cross, where I first saw the light and the burdens of my heart, it rolled away. I was there, my faith, and I received my sight. Tell your neighbor, we got to return to the altar. There was a day, I don't know, in your flow, that we didn't start a service until we were on our knees at the altar. It's nothing to be embarrassed about, because he said, if there's one place where I'm going to meet you, I'm a guarantee that I will meet you where? At the altar. Look at your neighbor and say, neighbor, repair the altar, because God wants to meet you again. He got something to tell you. He got something to show you, and he got something to do for you. And so the Bible said, he said, come near, and the people came near. Come on, Ty. And he repaired the altar of the Lord that was broken down. I got a question for you today. Is your altar broken down in your home? Do you remember when you used to pray in your home? Do you remember you had a secret closet? You had a spot in your house just for you and God? Do you remember there was a time you didn't start your day until you heard from the Lord? Do you remember there was a time that you read your Bible all through the week? You even brought your Bible with you to work, and you read on the lunch break. Do you remember when there was a time when you would beat us coming to the church? Now we gotta drag you in. Come on, Michael Jackson. Do you remember the time we used, come on, mama. Well, he said, come and let's rebuild. And Elijah took 12 stones according to the tribes of the son of Jacob, unto the word of the Lord, saying, Israel shall be thy name. Grab your neighbor and say, neighbor. You ain't grab him, say, neighbor. You're represented on the altar. You are a part of the building. building. You are a stone that the builders have rejected, but you have become a chief cornerstone, a lively stone that God is building his house on. Look out, somebody say, come on now. He said, come near. Don't tell me to pray for you. Come near and rebuild the altar together. Don't say, I'm going. I won't be in church today, but send a prayer for me. No, come in and let's rebuild the altar. That's why we've been here every day. That's why we were here the midnight yesterday, dusting and cleaning, carrying rubbish out, hammering, nailing. Why?

of transformation. That's the place of restoration. That's the place of rededication. That's the place of revival. Come on, mama. That's the place, holla, of reconciliation. Grab your neighbor, say, neighbor, we gotta rebuild the altar. I'm coming through now. We tore down the altar and we built stages. We tore down the altar and we put spotlights. I don't get in trouble, y'all. I know there's a new wave in church decor where everything is dark. Lights are dim low. Spotlights on the pulpit. Walls are gray. Pews are black. It seemed like to me we went from a house of God to a theater, and we went from an altar to a stage. But until we tear down the stage and until we reset the house, this is not a theater, this is not an auditorium,

Number two, we almost through. Number two, he says, of whom the word of the Lord came, saying, Israel, Ahan shall be thy name. Grab your name and say, neighbor, when you let the altar break down, you went back to who you were. Can I get somebody that's real? That say, if I don't stay in prayer, if I don't stay consecrated, if I don't stay in my word, I will revert back to my old ways, my old thinking, my old saying, my old walking, and

We went back to the con artist. We went back to fussing and fighting. We went back to drinking and smoking. We went back to slipping and diving. We went back to tippy talking. We went back to the midnight rambling. But when you rebuild the altar, you'll go back to Israel, the Prince of God. Israel, the one that wrestled with God, the one that saw God, that one that saw the angels descending and ascending. Look at your neighbor and say, neighbor, the altar brings you back to your divine identity. I'm not what I was. I'm not who I was. I don't do what I did. But I've been changed. Come on, let's go. I've been changed. Can you grab somebody and say, I might not be what I want to be, but I'm certainly not what I used to be. There's been a change in my life, and I'm pressing forward every time I come to the altar. He makes me more like him. I get closer to him. I sound more like him. I talk more like him. I look more like him. I feel more like him. I feel more connected when I feel at the altar. Slap somebody and say, what's your name? You ain't your old man. You ain't your own self. You a new man, created after righteousness and true holiness.

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And with the stones, he built an altar in the name of the Lord. I'm not doing it for my own glory. I'm not doing it for your applause. But I'm doing it because he's worthy.

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He's Jehovah. 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He's El Shaddai. He's Tishtanu. He's Melchizedek. He's God.

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I wish I had a church. His name is Jesus. Jesus, Jesus. When you build the altar, you have access to that name, Jesus. And at the name of Jesus, every knee shall bow. At the name of Jesus, every tongue shall confess. At the name of Jesus, demons flee. At the name of Jesus, sickness is healed. Death is raised up. Bodies are restored. Lives are changed. At the name. He's a strong tower. His name is a strong tower, and men run therein and find safety. Tell your neighbor, he got a name, and that name is powerful, wonderful, counselor, mighty God, Prince of Peace, Rose of Sharon, bright and morning star, lily of the valley. That name.

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This altar is reserved for Jesus. 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

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It's about to be a showdown. It's about to be a showdown. I wish I had somebody. I'm going. It's about to be a showdown. They did not believe you when you said your God loved you. Oh my Baba! They did not believe you when you God was gonna come through for you. But tell your neighbor, he that shall come will come. He's on his way to your home, to your neighborhood, to your city, to your family.

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Yes. You stood for him. You got ridiculed. You got talked about. You got lied on.

say. Let me try to. Hooba! Tell somebody, say, he's going to show up. He's going to prove that he got your back. This is for five folks that's going to receive it. He's going to. This is for three people that are holler. They going to wish they never mess with you. Because now God is on the case.

He's about to show up for said, make a ditch and then pour some water on the altar. Pour some more water. Now he was making it very clear that this ain't no magic trick. This is God. Tricks are for kids, silly rabbit. This is for God. Tell somebody, I don't need no trick. I need a move. I don't need no tricks. I need a manifestation. I don't need no tricks. I need God to fix my marriage, fix my children, fix my

I need God to move. 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I need God to move. He said, pour some more water. Because I want you to know that this is impossible except for God. Tell your neighbor, say, neighbor, God's about to do the impossible. You ain't saying like you mean it. Say, neighbor, he let it get impossible. Because he's a God of impossibilities. He makes the impossible possible. The intangible tangible. The unreachable reachable. He's about to move in your life. He's about to show up for you. He's about to show out for you. He's about to speak for you. He's about to send down fire. I'm going home. But Sister Younger, yesterday, somewhere in between my sleep, as I was riding in the car, I can't sleep too much. Ernest driving. He'll do 200 miles per hour if I let him. So I got to stay up to stay alive. Tell somebody, say, stay up to stay alive. Barry, he said, tell the saints that I care. Look at your neighbor and say, neighbor, this is your word. Come on, look him in the eye and say, neighbor, this is your word. The Lord told me through Bishop Robinson to tell you that he cares. He cares about you. He cares about your life. He cares about your plight. He cares about where you stand. He cares about

Well, say neighbor. He said, put some more water. Already been to the water. Already been baptized. Already been converted. And I feel, he said, put some more water. I said, God, why did you want more water? I said, was it just to make it impossible to light on fire? He said, you got to come through the water. He said, he that believeth and is baptized shall be saved. When he put the stones that represent

0: after you say, wash me, Lord.
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4: That can camouflage the reality of any kind of battle or any kind of fight in which a fighter is engaged in. Psychological talk and personal encouragement. Yes, it could come to possibly mask the pain that the fighter is suffering. But that's not likely to happen. Simply because pain is pain. And I don't care how you want to fix it. You can kiss the pain. You can't kiss it away. You can't put no methyle on it. And you can't put no alcohol on it. You can't hug it away. Pain is pain.
5: Yes.
4: And that pain is going to be there until it fades away. Or until God removes the pain.
5: Yes.
4: And it's in the same way that you and I are engaged in a real battle, where the battle is a battle of cosmic proportions.
5: Yes.
4: In fact, even as we are sitting in the Lord's house,
5: yes,
4: I come to tell you, I don't care where you're sitting at in here and who you are.
5: Yes.
4: You're sitting in here in the Lord's house and you are engaged in the mother of all battles.
5: Yes. Come on, preacher.
4: No war in history can compare with the battle that you are fighting right now.
5: Amen.
4: No war has ever been in history that can compare with the battle that I'm fighting right now. There is no war in history that can compare to the battle that every preacher and every child of God is fighting right now.
5: Yes.
4: And what we are fighting can either be the cause of you having the greatest joy that you've ever had as a Christian, or what you're fighting can cause you to have the deepest pain that you've ever had in your life. And what I'm talking about this morning is a battle that we call spiritual warfare. Y'all better pray with me in here. And whether you like it or not, you became a part of that battle called spiritual warfare the very day that you trusted the Lord Jesus Christ as being your personal Savior.
5: Yes.
4: If you didn't fight with somebody else, you fought with yourself. And as long as you were out there in the world doing what you wanted to do, you didn't fight with nobody. Because you were too busy doing what you wanted to do. You didn't answer to mama. You didn't answer to daddy. You didn't have no wife. Didn't have no husband. You didn't even answer to your boyfriend or your girlfriend if you had one. What you answered to was this thing called flesh. That's what you answered to. And what flesh wants, flesh gets. Y'all better pray with me here this morning. Spiritual warfare affects every area of your life.
6: Yes, sir.
4: There ain't no way in the world that you can avoid that conflict. There is no bunker, there is no foxhole that you can crawl into that is going to help shield you from the effects of this war that you're fighting between the forces of you, good, and the forces of the devil himself. The problem is that a lot of Christians don't even know or believe that they are even in a war. But there are others who can see and feel the results of the battle in their lives. Because they themselves have become casualties of this battle called spiritual warfare. Y'all need to pray with me in here. And if you don't, I feel my help coming. And since there is so much at stake this morning, I would suggest that you find out what spiritual warfare is all about. Because it's either going to make you or it's going to break you. It's either going to save you or it's going to make you bust hell wide open. You need to learn how to fight this battle.
6: Yes, sir.
4: But you got to fight it through the power of his might.
6: Yes.
4: That's why the word says to be strong in the Lord.
6: Yes.
4: And in the power of his might. So then let us deal with the essence of this battle.
6: Preach.
4: Let me begin by stating the obvious. That the essence of the war that we are talking about, this thing is spiritual, y'all.
6: Yes, sir.
4: So if it's spiritual, let's listen to some definition and some explanation.
6: That's all right.
4: Spiritual warfare is that conflict, or it is a conflict that is waged in the invisible. That means that you can't see it.
6: That's right.
4: You don't know when it started.
6: That's right.
4: You don't know how it got started. But you can best believe who started it.
6: Yeah.
4: Its origin, and the origin of this conflict will come from the spiritual realm.
6: Yes, sir.
4: Where it will manifest itself in the visible physical realm.
6: Yeah.
4: You don't know where it started. But you're going to be able to see it. And then you're going to ask yourself, where did this come from? I didn't do nothing to create this. Nobody did anything to me to create this. And I didn't do anything to anybody to create this. So where did it come from? In other words, spiritual warfare is a battle between invisible angelic forces that affect you and they affect me. The cause of this war is something that you and I cannot see. But the effects of the war are very visible in the kinds of problems that I mentioned earlier in our everyday stuff that we deal with all the time. It's hard for us to fight an enemy that you can see. That's bad enough. But it's much harder to fight someone or something that you cannot see. In this classic statement on spiritual warfare, the Apostle Paul wrote these words. He says that our struggle is not against flesh and blood, but against the rulers, against the powers, against the world forces of this darkness, against spiritual forces of wickedness in heavenly places. Y'all want to pray with me? I came to tell you that this verse identifies the enemy. It identifies Satan and his demons operating from heavenly places. Places that you can't see. Places that you can't know about. Places that we don't know anything about. Because if you are a child of God, you're not operating from where they are operating. Y'all better pray with me up in here. Because I ain't got time to play. And we will develop all of this as we go along. But the point I want you to see here is that we make a big mistake if we think that people are the real problem. I'm going to say that again. We make a big mistake when we think that people are the real problem. Let me tell you that people ain't your problem. People ain't my problem. But I'm going to tell you what the problem is. If people are not your problem, then it is who lives inside of them which is the problem. Did y'all hear what I just said? People ain't your problem. Who you sitting beside ain't your problem. But who living inside of them, that's the problem. You can tell me anything that you want to tell me. I don't care nothing about how much Holy Ghost you tell me you have. Don't care nothing about how long you've been in church, who your mama was and who your daddy was. None of that bothers me. Whatever lives inside of you is bigger than you. And you may try to keep whoever lives inside of you asleep. You may try to keep them quiet. But the thing is that who lives inside of you is bigger than you. And sooner or later, it's going to come out. Whoever lives in you has duped you. Ain't duped me. It's duped you. Oh, y'all want to pray with me? This is the thing. Whoever lives inside of you, you don't control him. You think you do. He controls you. He controls your mind. He controls your actions, which means he controls what you do. He controls your attitude. Yes, I come to tell you, people can be bad. Ain't no doubt about it. But as bad as people can be, people are merely conduits. Y'all know what I'm saying?
6: Yes, sir.
4: They are only instruments. The devil has got to have somebody in order to work through. That means that you're a puppet on a string. Used by him for his greater battle. Satan has been successful in getting us to fight people rather than fighting that which is causing people to be the way that they are and to be who they are. All of us in here at some point have tried to change people who are not doing right. We have prayed and we cried. We wish that they would do right. But we need to understand is this. What happens through people has its roots dug deep into something much bigger. And those same roots run much deeper into a place called hell itself. Y'all better pray with me. If you don't, I feel something on the inside that's putting a rod in my back that make me stand up and tell the truth this morning. Folk are rooted and grounded in hell itself.
6: Yes.
4: Causing people to do what people do.
6: Uh-huh.
4: But it helps us to focus not on the person, but on the real enemy itself.
6: Yes.
4: And when this happens, that's when this real enemy will show itself. You ain't got to worry about it.
6: Yes.
4: Just wait a little while. Because they're not in control of themselves.
6: Yes.
4: Remember I told you what's on the inside controls them. And sooner or later, they will show up.
6: Yes,
4: I want you to understand that there is a fundamental principle for spiritual warfare.
6: Yes.
4: Where everything that we see in the visible physical realm right here, right now, it is caused, it is provoked, or it is at least influenced by something in the invisible spiritual realm.
6: Come on,
4: there are two worldviews. Your worldview is simply the lens through how you perceive reality.
6: Uh-huh.
4: If it looks good, then it is good. If it sounds good, then it's got to be right. And these views come in two categories. One is a natural or materialistic worldview, what people today call the scientific worldview. And this view says that man, by his own reason, can figure out how to get things done. And he can figure out how the world works. People who hold this view, they seek life's answers in the natural realm, but they do it with a carnal mind and with carnal eyes.
6: Yeah.
4: If you can put it in a test tube and then examine it under a microscope or explain it through natural process, then that's all you need, because it looks the part, it acts the part, it smells the part, and it tastes the part. Y'all better pray with me. The problem with this naturalistic view is that it's not sufficient, because it is limited to the physical realm and the physical realm only. Therefore, it does not answer the ultimate questions of who you are, where you come from, and why are you here?
6: Yeah. Amen.
4: I knew I was going to get no amen at that. It don't matter with me if I get one or not.
6: Uh-huh.
4: I'm telling the truth.
6: Yeah.
4: If I was a crook, you would kiss my foot all the way up the back of my leg and kiss my behind. Because you'll believe it.
6: Yeah.
4: But if I'm going to tell you the truth, I'm going to tell you the truth. The second category of worldviews is the spiritual worldview, which says that there is an outside realm of the physical. The spiritual worldview is very popular right now, but unfortunately, it is often not biblically based. Instead, it is man-centered. It's a view that believers in any form of spirituality seem to believe and pay more attention to than they would the Word of God.
6: Amen.
4: This is the

wrong spirit. You plugged in, but you plugged into a spirit of deception. So in order to understand spiritual warfare, we have to address it through the lens of the spirit itself. With the help of nothing else but the Holy Spirit. And when the church does not realize the correlation between what is happening in the visible that came from the invisible, then we lose our effectiveness in the church, and we lose our effectiveness outside of the church. Which means that if you want to understand church, when you come in here, you got to go deeper than the songs that are sung. You got to go deeper than the prayers that are prayed. You got to go deeper than the sermons that I preach. Because the job of the church is to let heaven be seen here on earth. I can prove it to you, because that's why he says, "Thy kingdom come, thy will be done on earth as it is in heaven." And you want to want whatever's going on in heaven to be going on here on earth. That means that we have been given authority to legislate heaven into history here on earth. But when you've got to fight against powers, against the rulers of the darkness of this world, against spiritual wickedness in high places, believe me when I tell you that you've got to be dressed up. You've got to be suited up, and you got to be prayed up for the battle. And if I may, I'd like to confess this morning that as for me, your pastor, Voight F. Pastor, I didn't have something on. And I don't mind telling you this morning, because you've got to understand that preachers are human beings also. Y'all better pray with me up in here. Let me tell you what I did. I let the devil mess up my mind, meaning that I didn't have on my helmet of salvation. I let the devil break my heart, meaning that I did not have on the breastplate of righteousness. I let him hit me where it hurts, means that my loins were not girded with truth. In other words, let me put it like this. I didn't have my clothes on according to the word of God. Y'all better pray with me in here. But let me tell you what I learned. I learned and found out the hard way that when the devil has set up camp in the house of God, no matter if he's just gotten there, or if he's been there generation after generation, y'all better pray with me. Help me, Holy Ghost. If he's new in the house of God, then he's in here scoping out, knowing already who he's going to do his work through. Because you've got to understand that when he comes through that door, he already knows what devils are sitting over here and what devils are sitting over here. You got to understand that crippled folk come to church, and the devil comes also. He's looking for those who are broken, those who feel that they cannot be healed by the word of God. If the devil has been there for a while, this is what it means. If he's been in the house of God for a while, that means that he's a strong old demon, and he's fortified his ranks, and he thinks that he's got it going on. But I read in the word of God, God's word, I read in Ecclesiastes 3:1, where it says to everything, there is a season and a time to every purpose that is under the heavens. That's why I can stand here flat-footed and tell Satan, with all authority given to me by God.

0: God in heaven, that whatever kingdom that you think you have in the house of God, by the word of God, your kingdom is going to come down. I read in the word of God in 2 Corinthians, the 10th chapter, verse 4, it says, for the weapons of our warfare are not carnal, but they are mighty through God to the pulling down of strongholds. It means that spiritual battles are fought with the power of an almighty God. Y'all better pray with me. You're acting like you don't know what I'm talking about, when in fact you do know exactly what I'm saying. You got to have power to stand, power to pray. I've got it now. I come to tell you, I've got power that wasn't there before, and I had to go through it. Let me tell you something. I had to taste a little bit of what Clarence Houston Jr. had to taste while he was pastor of this church. And what he tasted, he chewed it up, swallowed it down. And I had to taste a little bit of it to understand what he went through. Clarence Jr. caught hell while he in the church. There are pastors in other churches who are catching hell while they're pastoring their churches. And what I tasted, it made me sick, but it didn't make me sick unto death. I now understand my purpose. I understand my call. Y'all better pray with me. It's taken me 3 years to understand why I'm here. And I don't mind telling you, I'm here to tear up, and I'm here to tear down. I've got to do what Clarence Houston Jr. did not do, because it wasn't meant for him to do. Yes, y'all better pray with me, because I got the word of God on my side. David couldn't build the temple because it wasn't meant for him to build it. Solomon, his son, had to come along and build the temple unto an almighty God. I ain't scared. I ain't worried about what happens to me, because I'm in the hands of an almighty God. Y'all better pray with me. Let me tell you something. The devil that's in this house, he already know that he's got a camp set up right here. And they know they ain't going to bob away with the same foolishness that they have here. They ain't going the true way with the same foolishness that they have here. Because they know when they get to them places, it ain't gonna happen. The man of God who is over that house ain't gonna put up with it. And they out. Let me tell you something. This man of God who is standing here, yes, I gave you a 45-day notice. But within that notice, God has fortified you. God has placed my feet on a rock, set my feet on a street called straight, that I can stand and tell the devil that it ain't gonna happen in this house. What has been will be no more. God has already given me the power, given me the authority, given me the receipt, which is the word of an almighty God. Yes, y'all better pray. pray without ceasing. Help me, Holy Ghost. I can remember what I'm taught. Before Clarence Jr. died, he said, boy, give me that pencil. Give me that paper. He wrote on it, S-O-P. I said, Daddy, what's the SOP mean? He said, you're going to bid it, whether you want to go or not. And you're going to deal with the same old people. That's what SOP means. I understood what he said, but the devil is a liar. He a lie yesterday. He was a lie after Duke said it, and he's a lie right now. I'm not dealing with the same old people. Somebody going, and it ain't gonna be me. God is gonna fix it if he's got to do it by way of death. I ain't got to worry about it. Let me tell you something. Y'all better hear me. This house, just like a whole lot of other houses, you stood on tradition a little bit too long. Tradition ain't worth a dime. Y'all better pray with me. And it very well may be that God may give me, which he's already done, the authority to tie up, tear down, dismiss every auxiliary in this house to start all over again, because you don't know what you need and what you don't need. Some things no longer apply in the house of God. And I can tell you why. This is why. Because we're on the verge now of getting ready to go home. You better be getting your soul straight. You better be getting yourself straight. You better be getting your house straight. You better be getting your life straight. You better look to the Lord for salvation, because he's coming back. I don't know when, but I've got to get you ready for his return. Y'all better pray with me. Help me, Holy Ghost. We wrestle not against the flesh and blood, but we wrestle against the powers, principalities, the rulers of darkness of this world. Get yourself ready.
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0: Greetings. You are now in tune to the praise and worship service of the Van Street Missionary Baptist Church, 206 Van Street, where the pastor is the Reverend Maurice Furl. 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
1: It's in the Gospel of John, chapter number 11. Minister Rita, we're going to drop down to verse number 38. You all already know this scripture probably by heart. John 11, verse number 38, reading from the New King James Version. It reads on this wise. It says, "Then Jesus, again groaning in himself, came to the tomb. It was a cave, and a stone lay against it. Jesus said, 'Take away the stone.' Martha, the sister of him who was dead, said to him, 'Lord, by this time there is a stench, for he has been dead 4 days.' Jesus said to her, 'Did I not say to you that if you believe, you would see the glory of God?' Then they took away the stone from the place where the dead man was lying. And Jesus lifted up his eyes and said, 'Father, I thank you that you have heard me. And I know that you always hear me. But because of the people who are standing by, I said this that they may believe that you sent me.' Now, when he had said these things, he cried with a loud voice, 'Lazarus, come forth.' And he who had died came out bound hand and foot with grave clothes, and his face was wrapped with a cloth. Jesus said to them, 'Loose him and let him go.'" Amen. Amen. But I want to preach with this thought in our mind this morning. Move the stone. Move the stone. If you don't mind, look at your neighbor and say, "Move the stone. Move the stone." No, that neighbor didn't get what you was trying to say. Look at the other neighbor and say, "You got to move that barrier out the way. There is blessings on the other side of the barrier. Move the stone." There is a strange thing that happens when you've been waiting a long time. At first, you're excited and you wait with expectation. You check the phone every 2 minutes. You watch the door waiting for somebody to ring the bell. You look for signs that it's about to be your turn. But if you wait long enough and nothing changes, you stop expecting it to change. Not because you stop believing God can, you just stop believing that he would do this for you. And sometimes the greatest danger of waiting is that you adjust to what God never intended for you for it to be permanent. Until you eventually bury it. What dreams have you buried? Because it didn't come when you thought it should come. And this is where we find our two Martha and Mary in John chapter 11. They are no longer waiting for Jesus to heal Lazarus. They buried Lazarus. The funeral has happened. The grave has been sealed. The stone is in place. They are not waiting for a miracle anymore. They are learning how to live, watch this, with a memory. And that is where many of us are this morning. We stop expecting, and so we've buried it. You did not leave the church. No, you just buried it. You did not stop praising. Nope, you just buried it. You did not stop serving, but you just buried it. You kept showing up, but you stopped looking for anything to show up for you. And in this text, y'all, Jesus shows up. Somebody should have shouted right there. Because just because you stop expecting does not mean God stopped working. Can I preach to somebody right here? Because Mary and Martha thought Jesus was late, but Jesus showed up. They thought it was finished, but he still showed up. They had already cried, and that's when he showed up. They had already buried Lazarus, but he still showed up. They had already rolled the stone, but he still showed up. And somebody ought to thank God that your disappointment did not stop his arrival. Your frustration did not stop him. Your tears did not stop him. Your questions did not stop him. Your bad days did not stop him. Your giving up did not stop him. He still came to see about you. And I don't know about you, but I love serving a God who knows how to show up when I need him the most. I don't need him to show up when I ask him to show up. I need him to show up when I need him the most. And when Jesus comes to Bethany, he does not come just to make Martha feel better. Hear me. He does not come just to dry her tears. He does not come to preach a good funeral sermon. He comes to disturb what they have accepted. Because sometimes Jesus will walk into the place where you have put a period and he will change it to a comma. You said it's over. Jesus says, I'm not finished. You said it's dead. Jesus says, show me where you laid it. You said I've learned to live without it. Jesus says, move the stone and I'm going to show you just how it will live and live more abundantly. And I came to declare to somebody this morning, you need to move your stone. Move your stone. For some of you, moving your stone means I got to put the phone down. For some of you, moving the stone means I got to put some forgiveness in my spirit. For some of you, moving the stone means I got to get over what everybody has said about me. For some of you, moving the stone means I got to get over what I did in my past. Somebody needs to move the stone so that God can get the glory. And that raises some very uncomfortable questions for us this morning. What have you buried because God did not move when you wanted him to move? What have you stopped praying about because God has been silent? What have you placed behind a stone because hoping for it started hurting too much? And what if Jesus brought you to church this morning, not simply to comfort you about what you lost, but to confront you about what you buried? I feel like preaching in this place. Because before Lazarus can come out, the stone has to be moved. Can I help some of y'all right here? There are some dead situations connected to you because you won't move your stone. We are losing a generation. Because saints that got gray hair won't move the stone. Y'all are not trying to help me right in through here. So how does it happen? How do they do it? I'm glad y'all asked me the question, y'all. I'm glad y'all asked me. Here is the first thing that this text teaches us. Delay does not mean denial. Yeah, we should have shouted right there. Delay does not mean denial. When Jesus arrives in Bethany, Lazarus has been dead for 4 days. That detail matters, preachers, because Jesus is not arriving at the hospital. He's arriving at the cemetery. There is no pulse to recover, no fever to break, no condition to stabilize. Lazarus is dead. And Martha comes running toward Jesus with one of the most painfully honest statements in scripture. She says, Lord, if you would have been here, my brother would not have died. Can you hear her, Van Street? She believes in his power, but she is disappointed with his timing. Jesus, I know you could have done it if you had just been here, and I do not understand why you did not do it and did not show up for me when I needed you the most. Anybody ever have that testimony? Lord, if you had just moved sooner. Lord, if you had just opened the door earlier. Lord, if you had just changed their heart. Lord, if you had stopped this thing from happening. Lord, if you had just gotten here, this whole thing would have been different. I wish I had somebody to be honest in here, that you are still mad with God right now because he did not show up when you wanted him to show up. But listen to Martha, because after she says, if you had been here, she says something in verse 22 that shakes the scripture. She says, but I know that even now, y'all missed your shout right there. She said, but even now, she's frustrated with him. Her heart is broken. And she's got a testimony that says, even now, her brother is dead. Even now, 4 days have passed, but even now, the funeral is over, but even now, the stone is in place, but even now, Martha has enough faith left in her to say, I do not understand what you have done, but I still believe in who you are. And can I say that's the definition of what mature faith looks like? Because an immature faith says, I trust God when God does exactly what I want God to do. Mature faith says, even when I do not understand his hand, I still trust his heart. Do I have anybody in here that says, I trust God even when I don't understand it? There's a song that says, we'll understand it better by and by. So Jesus tells Martha, watch this, y'all. He tells Martha, thy brother shall rise again. Martha says, I know he will rise again in the resurrection at the last day. She pushes the promise that God is trying to give her in the present, and she pushes it in the future. But Jesus says, no, baby, pull that thing back to right now. Martha says, one day. Jesus says, I am. Not that I will be, not that I used to be, not that I might become. He says, I am the resurrection and the life. Martha, you're looking for an event, and Jesus says, I am the event. You are waiting for a day. Jesus says, I am the day. You are looking for a miracle. The miracle worker is right here, right now. You just need to move the stone. Van Street, sometimes we get so focused on when God is going to do that we forget who God is right now. Before your situation changes, he is still God. Before the door opens, he is still God. Before the money runs out, he is still God. Before the diagnosis changes, he is still God. Before you see the answer, he is still God. Y'all still not feeling me? When you needed money, he was Jehovah Jireh, the one who provided. When you needed peace, he was Jehovah Shalom, the one who gives you peace. When you needed a healing, he was Jehovah Rapha, the God who heals. When you needed innovation and creativity, he was El Elohim, the God who is the creator. When you needed power, he was El Shaddai, the Almighty God. Do I have somebody in here that can say, God is my all in all and my everything? That's why I can declare in this place, even now, even now. I know it doesn't look good, but even now. They counted you out, but even now. The door closed in your face, but even now. You lost some friends, but even now. You made some mistakes, but even now. People walked away from you, but even now. When everybody else was late, he was right there, even now. I feel like preaching in this place. Because even now, God is doing his best work. I know we got a crazy president in office, but even now, I serve a God who sits high and looks low, and he's got all power in his hands. Even now. God may not come when you want him to come, but my grandmama said that he will always be right on time. Oh, okay. Delay does not mean denial. First point. The point number two. I'm almost done, y'all. Disappointment does not cancel destiny. Disappointment does not cancel destiny. Jesus finally gets to the place where Lazarus has been buried. And something remarkable happens in the text. The shortest scripture, and the one I used to say, Brother Jerry, when we were at church and we had to come up and recite Bible verses, it was the only one I could remember. Jesus wept. I see I wasn't the only one. Shortest Bible verse in the Bible has one of the biggest revelations about God. Jesus wept. He knows Lazarus is about to get up, and yet he still cries. That means God can know how the story ends and still care about how the chapter hurts. Please don't miss that. Jesus does not tell Mary, stop crying. He doesn't tell her, I'm getting ready to fix it. He does not say, if you had more faith, you would not be emotional. He does not rebuke her grief. He enters it. Woo. He is powerful enough to resurrect Lazarus and compassionate enough to cry with Mary. Don't miss it. Don't miss it, y'all. He is both resurrection and tears, both power and presence, but both God enough to change it and human enough to feel it. I wish I had some help here. But here's what I love, y'all. Jesus cries, but he does not stop at crying. Y'all missed it. Y'all read the Bible too fast. Verse 38 says, Jesus, therefore, again groaning in himself, comes to the grave. He moves toward the thing that hurt them. And somebody needs to hear me this morning. Jesus is walking toward what made you cry. He's walking toward your disappointment. He's walking toward your broken place. He's walking toward your impossible situation. He's walking toward the thing everybody else gave up on. And when Jesus starts walking toward the dead things ought to get nervous. Because death has never met anybody like our God, because he is still Lord. Death thought it had the final word, but God says, I'm still Lord. The grave thought it had the last say, but God says, I'm still Lord. The stone thought it could hold back the promise, but Jesus is still Lord. And if Jesus is still Lord over death, he is still Lord over your dead situation. He's still Lord over your family. He's still Lord over your future. He's still Lord over your healing. Yes. He's still Lord over your purpose. He's still Lord over what you thought was finished. So lift your head, Van Street. Strengthen your faith and remember what looks dead to you is still under the authority of Jesus Christ. I feel like that's a moment that we should give God praise right there. I didn't say he had some authority over your situation. I said he had all authority over your situation. Which means, Van Street, that when you start thinking about how good God is, nobody should have to pump you to give him a praise. I'm looking for a few of y'all that's been in some dead end situations and God found a way to show up in your situation and he resurrected life on the end. You thought you would cry all your life and God has wiped away your tears. You never thought you would be able to walk again, but here you are standing on your own two feet giving God praise and glory. Who wouldn't praise a God like that? Can I tell you, if God has got something for you, can't no devil in hell stop you. Y'all not hearing me? If you got enemies, he'll make your enemies your footstools so you can walk to where God wants you to be. Your disappointment does not cancel your destiny. If it's your blessing, it's yours. If it's your healing, it's yours. Somebody needs to reach up and say, it is mine. Everything God has for me is mine. I got to go. Thank y'all for having me this morning. We got to get out of here. I'm about done with my little Sunday school message. Not only does delay not mean denial, and disappointment cannot cancel destiny. Lastly, the text teaches us you have to decide to take action. You've got to decide to take action. Now, this is where it gets good. I've been preaching all this time to get to this point right here. Because now we have reached the tension in the text. Because Jesus now stands in front of the tomb. Lazarus is inside. Martha is outside. The crowd is watching. Ain't it something how people will show up when you got the most on you? They want to see if you're going to break down and just fall apart. But I love it. Jesus shows up right at the moment where it looked like Martha was getting ready to break down, and she was able to stand with her head held high and her shoulders square. Can I help some of y'all that's going through something right now? Don't you let the enemy see you sweat. You've got God on your side. And if God be for me, who? Can be against me. I like it. I like it. They're in front of the tomb and the people are watching to see if she's going to break down. And Jesus says, move the stone. Wait a minute, Jesus. Wait one doggone minute. What do you mean? You are about to raise a dead man, but you need somebody else to move the stone? Lord, what in the world are we doing right now? Surely the one who can resurrect Lazarus could move the stone. Jesus could have spoken, stone be thou removed, and the stone would have gotten out the way. He could have sent an angel. He could have caused an earthquake. He could have moved it by his doggone self, but he does not. He looks at the people and says, you move it. And I had to ask the Lord. I said, Lord, wait a minute, sir. Wait a minute. I ain't got no energy. I've been crying myself for 4 days. I've been buried my brother. You asking me to move the stone? I had to ask. I said, Lord, why did you tell Mary, Martha, to move the stone? He said, Maurice, I'm glad you asked the question. Boy, you starting to study the Bible really good. He said, the reason why I asked her to move it, because there are some things only God can do. And then there are some things God is waiting on you to do. Y'all not trying to help me. You cannot resurrect Lazarus, but you can move the stone. You cannot perform the miracle, but you can make room for it. You cannot control the outcome, but you can obey his instruction. You cannot make the door open, but you can walk toward it. You cannot control who accepts you, but you can submit the application. You cannot make the opportunity happen, but you can get yourself prepared for the opportunity. So stop asking God to do what he told you to do. Yeah, I know y'all don't like me right now, huh? You keep asking, Lord, fix my finances. And God says, move the stone. You say, Lord, restore my relationships. And God says, move the stone. Oh, let's go back. Let's go back. Lord, you said, fix my finances. God says, move the stone. Did you really think you could afford that new iPhone? Y'all, let me try this side over here. They being bougie over here. You said, Lord, fix my relationship. God said, have you forgiven the last person in the last relationship? Y'all are not trying to help me over here. You say, Lord, take me higher. And when was the last time you gave God praise? We've been in church about 58 minutes now. And some of you haven't opened up your mouth. You haven't lifted your hands. You haven't given God praise. How in the world is he going to take you higher until you move the stone? I need to hear you put some volume in your voice. If you want to go higher, you got to lift him up. And he'll draw all men. Here's my favorite one. Here's my favorite one. Lord, let me sit down because it's how y'all do. Lord, I need something new. And God is saying, you misused what I gave you way back when. How in the world you want to give you something new when you didn't take care of what I already blessed you with? Before you get a Mercedes, did you take care of the Pinto? Before you got the car, did you ride the bus? Did you take care of what I already blessed you with? I feel like preaching in this place. Yeah. I'm trying to be done, but y'all not. Y'all acting up in here. You hear me clear, Van Street? Because sometimes the obstacle between where you are and what God wants you to do next is the thing that you refuse to move. You've got to move your stone. Now watch what happens, y'all. Martha objects to what Jesus is telling her. She objects. She objects. She says in verse 39, Lord, man, you crazy. I'm using Maurice's version here. This ain't, you won't go. You crazy, God. By this time, he smelled bad. Martha saying, Jesus, you do not want to open that stinky mess. Because if I can hide my funk, won't nobody know nothing about it. Behind that stone is some ugly stuff. Behind that stone, there's something that smells real bad. We buried those bones for a reason, y'all. And maybe that's some of your problem right now. God is trying to open something you've worked hard to keep closed. You've buried your disappointment. You've buried your rejection. You've buried your failure. You buried what they did to you. You buried what you did to others. And you've put a stone in front of it. And you said, I'm never going back that way again. And that's when Jesus shows up. And says, if you want to get to where I got you to get you to, I've got to get you to move the stone. Not because he wants to embarrass you. Not because he wants to expose you. But because he cannot resurrect what you refuse to uncover.
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2: 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Brothers and sisters, it's now time for the early celebration of the Bible Way Cathedral located at 215 Grant Street here in the city of Danville. 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

And a pleasant good morning to each and every one of you on this beautiful Sunday morning that the Lord has allowed us to see. This is what I know, that this is the day that the Lord has made. Let us rejoice and be glad. I hope that those of you that are listening this morning, that you're super excited about your future and that you are excited about living, not just existing. When you look at that word live, L-I-V-E. You can turn it around and it sounds something like E-V-I-L. And I hope that you're not evil, but that you're looking forward to a wonderful life that you can live. And so with that in mind, we have a very special guest with us today. And as you know, every Sunday we have someone in the community to share with us something that will make you better and not bitter. This is what we would like to do at this time. We're going to have another song by the radio choir. And then guess what? Deacon Jeb Hubbard is in the studio. He's going to read us our scripture and lead us before the throne of God. And then we will certainly come back and share with you about our special guest. Hear this wonderful selection from the choir.

0: Praise the Lord. Our scripture reading will be coming from the 100th division of Psalms, and it reads, "Make a joyful noise unto the Lord, all ye lands. Serve the Lord with gladness. Come before his presence with singing. Know ye that the Lord, he is God. He is he that hath made us, and not we ourselves. We are his people and the sheep of his pasture. Into his gates with thanksgiving, and to his courts with praise. Be thankful unto him, and bless his name. For the Lord is good, his mercy everlasting, and his truth endureth to all generations." Let's elder before the throne of God in prayer. Our God and our Father, as once more and again we come to you this morning, Lord God, just humbly, Lord, we just thank you for this day, Lord God. Lord, we thank you for a day that we've never seen before and we'll never see again, Lord God. Lord, recognizing it is you that made us and we not ourselves, Lord God. Lord, we ask you to bless this day, Lord. Bless the continuous furtherance of this broadcast, Lord. Bless those that may be feel like they're shut out, Lord, but they're not shut out from you, Lord God. Lord, let them know that they're not alone, Lord God. We ask you to bless the bereaved family, Lord God. If there's any sick under the sound of my voice, Lord, we ask you just to touch them right now, Lord God. No, Lord, just bless the rest of this day, Lord God. Bless your people, Lord God, as they go out and seek your name, Lord God. In Jesus' name we do pray. Amen.
1: Amen.

0: we're super excited today to have in the studio Derek Poole. Thank you, sir, for being with us.
1: Thanks for having me.
0: Tell us something about yourself.
1: So I'm Derek Poole, licensed massage therapist, owner of Elysian Muscle Relief Massage Spa here in Danville, Virginia. I'm born and raised in Danville, Virginia. Grew up in the Camp Grove community. I'm the father of one son. I enjoy fitness, so I try to get into the gym at least 3 times a week. I'm a member of Mount Carmel Baptist Church, where I sing in the choir. And I'd just like to thank you guys for having me on this morning.
0: Well, thank you for being on. And so you say you work out how many times a week?
1: I try to get in at least 3 times a week now with my schedule. That's all I can pretty much afford right now.
0: All right. Three times. One for the Father, Son, and the Holy Ghost. Yeah. So that's pretty good. So let's talk about your business that you're presently having in the community.
1: Okay, yes. So the name is Elysian Muscle Relief Massage Spa, located at 541 Bridge Street, Suite 3. I opened up in November the 1st, 2026. Came up with the name Elysian. It means heavenly, divine. And those are some of the attributes that I want each client to take off when they experience my service. I started out in 2020. I went to school for massage therapists. After that, I started working at a local chiropractor's office here in Danville. Worked there for 5 years. Gained a lot of hands-on experience, learned a lot about the business, and, you know, after building up that reputation, I just decided that the city

0: Sorry, November 25. I'm sorry. Yes, November 1st, 2025.
1: That's right. That's right. That's right. I want to make sure. You know, I look like you were calling those things as though they were already are.
0: Yes.
1: So what was the game changer with you? Because I want somebody that might be listening, thinking about becoming an entrepreneur. What was the game changer that came to your mind that you said, hey, I want to step out. You mentioned about faith, but faith without work is dead. So how did you, and emotionally, psychologically, that you decided, hey, it's time for me to adventure on my own?
0: Well, humbly, I'll say this. I felt, you know, if I can work for someone else and clients come and trust my service, then I can also work for myself and have those clients come and trust my service. So that was the main motivation there. Just knowing I'm basically doing what I say I want to do now for someone else. So that was my main motivation. Just knowing, hey, if you're doing it now, if you're working for someone else, if you're providing the service, then just trust in yourself and you can do it on your own.
1: Okay. So what were some of the steps you took? Did you save some money? What were some of the steps leading to you saying, hey, it's time for me to step out on my own?
0: Saving up for it, you know, cutting down on some of my personal expenses. And like I said, you know, being at the chiropractor, I was able to learn a lot about the business. So, you know, just doing your research and, also seeing what massage therapy is now. I mean, it's a large growing business. A lot of people are tuning in to self-care. It basically speaks for itself, with what the community needs in a community like Danville. I believe a massage therapist is needed, especially a male massage therapist. A lot of people need more pressure, you know. So I hear a lot of clients saying that, you know, they went to certain therapists and they couldn't get the pressure that they need. So deep tissue is one of my services that I offer, and I specialize in deep tissue. So I have a lot of clients, male and female, needing deep tissue massage.
1: All right. So what, let's talk about that, because I know about the deep tissue. I've had that done to me several times. What determines which massage you need, and how often should you have a massage?
0: So we offer a variety of services. Deep tissue is one, Swedish sports massage, and I also offer assisted stretching. What determines, I always like to tell the clients, if you're new to massage, I would recommend Swedish. That's more so a light to medium pressure. I try not to, I guess, discourage clients from coming back, because with deep tissue, the following morning you can wake up a little sore. So we always try to ease into the therapy. So, of course, deep tissue is getting more deeper into the muscle, more for, you know, clients who either used to massage, or most of like my athletes, you know, they need deep tissue. But and then, of course, with the assisted stretching, that's more so for your mobility, you know, keeping the body moving the way it should move.
1: So what about also a person in an accident, and from the accident, they need some massage?
0: Well, I always recommend after accident, you know, should go to a chiropractor, and after that, then based off of his or her care, then we'll recommend a massage therapy after that.
1: Okay, so let's talk about, you know, you mentioned about what inspired you. So what would be the game changer for someone coming to you over against some other opportunity to get a massage?
0: So at Elysian, I don't believe in a one size fit all. What I try to do, I listen to my client and I try to address each issue that the client has. So sometimes, you

0: know, you can go to a massage therapy and everyone is doing the same techniques. Mm. So my main thing is I like to listen and address the issues. Another thing, I'm building Elysian off of customer service. I want every client to feel that they're heard, respected, and I want them to leave feeling like they accomplished something. I just don't want them feeling like, okay, this was just another rub down. I definitely do not like that term, because I look at massage therapy as healing. It's therapy. And, you know, I just want each client to understand that and leave like something was accomplished.
1: So let's talk about if someone is having a pain in their back, leg, they've taken Tylenol or whatever the case may be. It might be a muscle. Is that basically, sometimes it could be, and the massage could definitely help in that that area of pain?
0: Yes, absolutely. You know, just the wear and tear on our bodies every day, you know, our bodies take us through a lot. And sometimes it just need that reset. And that's where massage therapy come into play also. You know, it's resetting the muscles. And like I said, with just different techniques that we use will help that get that blood flowing through the body to actually relax. Sometimes it could just be stress from every day. You know, life is stressful nowadays, you know, so massage can help relax the nervous system. So, you know, the muscle could relax. Nervous system to have the muscles, it's okay to relax. So that's where a technique like Swedish massage comes into play to help relax that muscle.
1: Wow. So do you have any questions, Adit?
2: No, not really a question. I just listened to, because I think you've already distinguished between chiropractic and therapy, but you mentioned therapy. So in your practice, would this be something, because sometimes you go to a doctor, you get treatment, you have different steps in the process. So would this be something they could progress in they would come for one type of massage and then go to another type of massage and work their way through to kind of accomplish the goal? Maybe they don't know exactly what their goal is, but they just kind of work through the process.
0: Yes. Nowadays, a lot of doctors are actually at some point of care, they're referring clients to a massage therapist. So, you know, massage and your actual doctor work hand in hand. I always encourage each client to always check in with your doctor before coming, especially if you have certain severe issues. So I think both go hand in hand. Did that pretty much answer the question?
2: Yeah, it did. Thank you.
1: So let me ask this question, because this is what I heard. Maybe you could be an assistance to this. It's all your nerves in at your feet. Do you know if that has any credence to it? Your nerves in at your feet?
0: You have nerves all over your body. Okay. So, you know, yes, it can end in your feet. And for that, you know, it's reflexology. You know, that helps with the nerves in your feet, your hands also.
1: Okay. So should you always, when it's, you get the massage, to make sure you're having your feet done?
0: Yes. I encourage that, because, you know, you're on your feet a lot. So, you know, it's a lot of stress there. You know, there's a lot of muscles in your feet, that we don't know. There's a lot, of muscles running through, you know, your legs. And, you know, far as nerves, massage therapy, we really don't deal with nerves. It's more so muscle.
1: Muscle.
0: Yeah.
1: Yeah, but aren't they kind of connected?
0: Yeah, they're connected. Yeah. But I just, when clients speak on nerves, I always like to refer them to their doctor. Okay. You know, I try to stay in my scope of practice. So nerves is pretty much out of my scope of practice.
1: Okay. So tell everybody again where you're located and telephone number, email.
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1: Now, do you take walk-ins or appointments?
0: This is appointments only. I'm the only therapist there.
1: Okay.
0: So it's appointment only. Like I said, if you go to my booking site, that's where you'll find all of my services, my prices, and my available dates.
1: So it's 30 minutes, 45 minutes, hour, hour and a half. What time frame the massages?
0: I offer 30 minutes, I offer 60 minutes, and I offer 90 minutes.
1: You recommend the 30 or the, is that enough time?
0: I mean, you know, 30 minutes, if you don't have a lot of time, 30, but I like to recommend at least an hour or 90 minutes. Let's give the therapist time to really address the issues at hand. So, I mean, like I say, 30 minutes is a part of my service, but I recommend an hour or 90 minutes.
1: Mm-hmm. So someone comes to your business, you recommend that it be an ongoing experience. Should it be like every 2 weeks, once a month?
0: Yes. Most of my clients, they are returning clients. So they try to set up a schedule for once a month. I definitely recommend once a month. I wouldn't try to go too far out. You know, once a month is a good time to get on the schedule and just keep that routine. I tell everyone, you know, I look at massage and the body, I compare that to the cars. You know, if you continue to keep your car maintenance up, then your car going to continue to run. If you, you know, I guess forget about your maintenance, just like if you forget about your body, eventually your body going to shut down on you. So I just look at the two and compare the two hand in hand. You know, you take care of your body will take care of you.
1: Well,
2: so could I do a follow-up question? So what kind of client expect when they get there? What can you kind of walk us through the process? You book and you get there. What would it be like?
0: Once you come in, the setting is welcoming. You know, we'll go through a small intake process, about 5 minutes, where, you know, I go over whatever you wrote down on your intake form. And then I'll just give you simple directions of, you know, how to get under the sheet, which way to lie on the table. And from there, you know, I always like to check in with my pressure to make sure that, you know, the client is comfortable, because sometimes clients get on the table and they feel they can't say anything. I want every client to know this is your session. You know, I'm here to serve you. So, you know, you let me know if I'm giving you too much pressure, if I'm not giving you enough pressure. So I always like to explain that before we start the session.
2: Perfect.
1: Well, I want to thank you again for being with us, and we wish you all the best. And give that number and email again.
0: Okay, that number is 434-770-3766, and my booking site is elysianmusclerelief.glossgenius.com.
1: All right, we'll be right back with you after this song from the choir.

0: I hope that you enjoyed that wonderful selection from the choir. I want to extend a warm invitation for you to be at the Bible Week campus today, where the table is spread and the feast of the Lord is certainly going on. This morning, I am going to be preaching a message entitled Dealing with the Devil at Church. Dealing with the Devil at Church. Can't wait to share it with you. And if you can't make it today, maybe you'll watch the live sometime this week, Dealing with the Devil at Church. That's what we're going to be talking about this morning. And so I extend that invitation for you to come and be a part of our service. And we are sure that the Lord will bless you real, real good. Now, I want to talk to you for just a couple of minutes out of the book of Romans. I like the book of Romans because the book of Romans is like the doctrinal book of the church. Paul, who writes, and of course, many of you understand it, before his name was Paul, was Saul. And Saul, every time you see the name Saul, it means the big one. When you think of Paul, think of the little one. Because as Saul, he was a part of the Sanhedrin court. As Saul, he was a part of the tribe of Benjamin. That's where he came from. And he had a lot going for himself. You know, being taught under Gamaliel. And it is believed that at the age of 21, this man had the equivalency of 3 PhDs. He was really brilliant. So here, his name is changed to Saul the Paul. And God used him in a marvelous way. So in the book of Romans, he is basically dealing with the Old Testament. Always keep in mind that I keep saying it, that the New Testament is in the Old Testament concealed, but the Old Testament is in the New Testament revealed. And after the resurrection of Jesus Christ, when the veil was ripped from top to bottom, that brought us into grace, law, grace. Because there's 7 dispensations: innocence, conscience, human government, promise, law, grace, and the new kingdom. So what Paul is doing, he's trying to let us know in such a powerful way what the resurrection did and what the Holy Spirit should do. Now, a lot of times persons will say to individuals when they join a particular reformation that they're not acting like a Christian, or they may fall, they may come short of the glory of God. And the truth be told, all of us do. It just may be that some may know more about that person's story than others. So what Paul actually does is 2 things that he puts emphasis on. He puts emphasis on justification and sanctification. Now, justification is to make us and get us back in alignment with God. So in other words, we lost that in the Garden of Eden with Adam and Eve. So when they partook of the tree of the knowledge of good and evil, that took them out of innocence into conscience. They were aware of sin. Now, sin was on the earth, but it wasn't in mankind, because Lucifer, who was in heaven, was thrown out of heaven. Then his name was changed to Satan, the devil. So it was on the earth, but it wasn't in mankind. So the methodology that the devil was trying to use is to not just to have it on the earth, but to get it in mankind. That's why he got to the point to talk to Eve to partake of the tree of the knowledge of good and evil. So he talks about justification and sanctification. The justification is get us back in alignment, as I forestated, with God. The sanctification is a process that we're striving every day to become better. Now, I've heard years ago, especially when I was a little boy, I used to hear way back in the day when we had testimony service. And they would get up and persons would, you know, thank God for being here and for the family and all that. I get that. But then persons would say something like, the world doesn't have anything to offer me. And I was like sitting there saying, what? The world doesn't have anything to offer me. And I was living in a world of sin and I wasn't enjoying it. Are you kidding me? There were a lot of things that I did I enjoyed. I'm just being honest and being real, you see. And I think that one of the reasons why sometimes people don't stay connected to Christianity in a sense is because we're not being honest with them. We don't tell them the whole story. Just accepting Jesus Christ as Lord doesn't mean you're going to cross every T and dot every I. It doesn't mean that you're going to live a perfect life. The only one that did that was Jesus. So we need to tell persons the truth, that it is a process. I had a young man that was singing in the choir, and he came to me one day, and I'm pretty sure he's listening because he listens to every Sunday. And he came to me, he said, Doc, I'm not going to sing in the choir anymore. And I said to this particular person, I said, why? He said, man, I just can't give up cigarettes. He said, I just can't give them up. And I said, well, don't get out. Why do you want to get out? He said, because, you know, the Bible says that to not defile the temple. I said, okay, I see. I said, so what's your interpretation of the defiling in the temple? He said, smoking, drinking, that kind of thing. And I said, well, how much time you have? So he gave me about 15, 20 minutes. And see, this is the reason why I am saying to a lot of persons, the Bible says to rightly divide the word of truth. And sometimes we are not cutting it straight, we're cutting it crooked, that persons are bamboozled and they've given up because we have not rightly divided the word of truth. So let me ask this question to you. And you don't have to call in. That's not what I'm looking for. But I'm just want to ask you this. If a person is smoking or if a person is drinking and we talk about that, that is defiling the temple. The first thing I want to ask you, where is the temple? Because it seems like if persons are saying smoking, drinking, you're defiling the temple. Is that your stomach? Is that your liver? Is that your kidneys? That's not what he's talking about, ladies and gentlemen. I'm sorry if I'm disturbing your theology, because let me help you to understand something. What is the difference in smoking over against eating chitlins or eating fat back meat or eating something that is detrimental to your health? What is the difference? It's the same thing. We focus in on something possibly that we don't do. You know, in church, we're quick to tell individuals what's not right because we don't have that problem. It's easy for a person to say, you know, don't smoke if you don't have a smoking problem. Don't drink if you don't have a drinking problem. It's easy to say that because you're in a comfort zone. This is what I know. The temple is not your stomach. The temple is not your legs. The temple is not your back. It's not your feet. When the Bible talks about defiling the temple, he's talking about your mind. That's what he's talking about. He's not talking about these organs. He's not talking about your heart that palpitates. He's not talking about that. Defiling the temple is your mind. That's why he said, let this mind be in you and be in me. Let this mind be in you like it was in Jesus Christ. Defiling the temple. Listen, something when it comes to chitlins, when it comes to drinking, that is not a spiritual issue. That's a self maintenance issue. That is something to make us live a long life. But it has nothing to do with your spiritual walk with Christ. That is not the temple. My stomach is not my temple. It is the mind. It is the mind. That's where the attack is. And so while I'm on it, let me deal with this too, because I've heard persons say this as well. And I know I'm going to get some emails and persons going to call me and text me, but that I don't have a problem with that. Because we're paying for this time. So I constantly hear persons talking about, you know, if you haven't been to church, if you haven't been to church in 2 months, that you are backslidden. You have not backslidden. In the Old Testament, the Bible calls the Israelites, he called them a backslidden heifer. Backsliding is not when you have not been to church. I'm sorry, y'all. I must tell you the truth. The Bible says, "Ye shall know the truth, and truth shall make you free." Not set. It said, "Make you free." Backsliding, when it talks about it in the Old Testament, he called them a backslider because they begin to worship other gods. They were erecting gods. And they were worshiping them. And the Bible says, have no other God before me. But it wasn't talking about if you don't go to church for 3 or 4 weeks, or if you make a mistake that you backslidden. That is not what it's talking about. Backsliding is when you have denounced that Jesus and God and the Holy Ghost are not your God anymore. Backsliding, if I could give this IE, would be if you are a Christian, maybe you're a Baptist, apostolic, Presbyterian, or whatever, because all of that's under the umbrella of Protestantism. And then you decide you want to become a Muslim. You have backslidden because you have denounced the creator of the universe. You have not had the allegiance with that God. And so that is what it's talking about. But just because you have not been to your church for one reason or another, and it could be weeks, I would love for you to be there. But if you have not been there, you have not backslidden, my brother and sister. If you still believe, I don't care what you have done. I don't care what has happened in your life. If you still believe that Jesus was born of a virgin, that Jesus died on the cross, that Jesus got up from the dead with all power in his hand, that Jesus is coming back for a church without spot or wrinkle, you didn't backslide. You may have gotten weak. And sometimes I think that we have integrated backsliding and being weak. You can be weak but not have backslidden. Some of you that may be in prison or whatever your case may be, whatever has happened, don't let people tag your life because of an incident or an accident. Some of you right now that is listening to me, you know that God has his hands on you and he's not going to take his hands off of you. You have not backslidden. And don't let anybody get you to a place like they did in the book of the Galatian church, where he said, who have bewitched you to cause you to feel a certain way? So that is not backsliding. You can come back and enjoy the Lord, worship the Lord, and get past all of this that people say. Listen to what the Bible has to say, the B-I-B-L-E, basic instructions before leaving earth. And that's one of the reasons why this morning I'm preaching and teaching a message and telling you in regard to the devil coming to the church, how to deal with a devil in the church. I hope that you will hear it and be able to be blessed by that. Now, so Paul addresses all of this. He addresses it. But I want to focus in on something for the remainder of my time. It's in chapter number 8. Now, most of the time when you get to chapter number 8, the most talked about and read scripture would be Romans 8 and 28. For all things work together for the good of them that love God, to them that are called according to his purpose. I get it. Love that. And it's a wonderful verse. But I don't want to focus in on that right now. I want to focus in on something else that I hope that is going to be a blessing to you. Because after 28, 29, 30, and 31, when he said, what shall we say to these things? If God be for us, who can be against us? I get it. And of course, there's a question there. But what I want to focus in on is that as you move down in chapter number 38, in verse number 36 is where I want to focus my attention on for just a couple of minutes, and then I'm out. But in verse number, let me start at 35 because it's all good. 35 says, who shall separate us from the love of Christ? It said, shall tribulation, distress, persecution, famine, nakedness, pearls, or swords? It's a question mark there. 1, 2, 3, 4, 5, 6, 7. There are 7 things that he focuses in on. 7 things. In verse number 35, I'm going to read them again. It says, who shall separate us from the love of Christ? It says, shall tribulation, 1. Distress, 2. Persecution, 3. Famine, 4. Nakedness, 5. Pearls, 6. And then he said, swords. So he gives 7 things. Now, that could have been some others, but he focuses in on 7 things. He says, who shall separate us from the love of Christ? So he gives a litany of things that possibly that some persons may think that this may take you away from the love of Christ. Okay, that's not what I want to focus in on. In verse number 36, it says, as it is written, for thy sake we are killed all the day long. We are counted as a sheep for the slaughter. Now, if you notice that he said we are accounted, he said count. He said accounted, because there is a difference between count and accounted. If I had some marbles, and I don't know why I'm talking about marbles, because way back in the day we used to play marbles. If I had 10, I could say 1, 2, 3, 4, 5, 6, 7, 8, 9, 10. I counted how many marbles. But when we talk about account, it is more in depth to deal with each one of those things and what it represents. That's why he said accounted. So accounted is tied in to verse 35 with the 7 things that he mentioned. Accounted. What are the accounted things? Number 1, tribulation. 2, distress. 3, persecution. 4, famine. 5, nakedness. 6, pearls. And then sword. Accounted. You see, and then in verse number 37, he said, nay, in all these things, we are more than conquerors through him that loved us. I rest my case on verse 37, because in verse 37, when I was studying this, it said, all these things, are we more than conquerors? Now, I know some of y'all that are listening to me, you are Cowboy fans. Some of you are Commanders. I can't stand that name. You got to go back to the Redskins. I can't sound like something in the service. Personally, I'm a Kansas City guy. You know, I hope you're going to bounce back. But, you know, they've been having preseason. And, of course, the season's going to start this coming week. And looking forward to that. It's a great time of the year for all sports. But at the end of the day, or at the end of the game, whoever has the most points, if it's the Cowboys playing the Commanders, whoever has the most points, they're the winner. So that would be a conqueror. They have done diligence, whether they keep the field goal, whether it was a touchdown, whatever the case may be, at the end of the game, someone who has the most score, they're the winner. They conquer that. All right. So here it didn't say conquer. It said you are more than a conqueror. So in my mind, I'm asking the text, what does it mean when it says more than a conqueror? Because I understand being a conqueror. And then, you know, if you stay and study, I am just trying to help somebody that's listening to me. And if you stay there long enough, God will give it to you. If you just stay there just a little while, he will give it to you. Here it is. He said, nay, in all these things, we are more than a conqueror. The more than conqueror is not the things that you can see. The more than conqueror is the things that you can't see. Let me say it again. The conqueror is what you can see. That you won. I won. We won. It's the things that I can see. But then he says, we are more than conquerors because it's futuristic that whatever the enemy is preparing to take me out or to take you out, he is saying, you're more than a conqueror. I've already seen it. I already know the attack that the enemy is trying to bring. But you are more than a conqueror. It's not going to take you out. It's not going to kill you. It's not going to put you in a pity party. You are more than a conqueror. Good God, man, I tell you, if I had a Hammond organ, I would be dancing right now. Not that you are just a conqueror. Because that could deal with the past. And sometimes we focus in on our spiritual trophies. But God said, no, I got more for you. This is not a period, it's only a comma. And I already see the future. I already see down the road. And that's why he told us, eyes have not seen, ears have not heard the things that God has prepared for them. Here it is, that love him. So if that be the case, I can say to myself, I'm not a loser, I'm a winner. I can say to myself, I'm not going to be depressed. I can say to myself, I'm more than a conqueror. Notice here, before I go off, I got to go. He said, nay, in all these things, we are more than conquerors. Here it is, through him that loved us. Through him. Who is the him? Jesus, man. Who loves us. Not just, I can't just say he's just loved me. Can't say he just loves Lee. He loves us. What greater love than this man that he would lay down his life for me, for you. Ladies and gentlemen, it doesn't get any better than that. It doesn't get any better than that. You are more than a conqueror. Go ahead and claim your victory. Go ahead and claim that you are a winner. You can go ahead and raise your hands like when they're boxers, you know, they raise their hands at the end of the fight because you're more than a conqueror. I got to go. Like to see you this morning. 2026 is the year God's going to give each and every one of us supernatural endurance. God bless you. Heaven smile upon you. And may God's very best be yours. Think about it.
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4: 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But before we get started, here's Minister Ed Hairston from the New Hope Apostolic Church, 166 New Street, Danville, with the church announcements and the morning prayer. Minister Ed, it's all yours.
5: In the beginning was the Word, and the Word was with God, and the Word was God. The same was in the beginning with God. All things were made by him, and without him was not anything made that was made. In him was life, and the life was the light of men. And the light shineth in darkness, and the darkness comprehended it not. There was a man sent from God, whose name was John. The same came for a witness to bear witness of the light, that all men through him might believe. He was not that light, but was sent to bear witness of that light. That was the true light, which lighteth every man that cometh into the world. He was in the world, and the world was made by him, and the world knew him not. He came unto his own received him not. But as many as received him, to them gave he power to become the sons of God, even to them that believe on his name, which was born not of blood, nor of the will of flesh, nor of the will of man, but of God. I read 13 verses of John chapter 1. May the Lord add a blessing to the reading of his holy word and sanctify it in our heart. I'd like to say good morning and praise the Lord to everyone who joined us here on the Older Golden program with Brother Lee Cameron. We thank him and the staff for allowing us to come on and give the announcements for the New Hope Apostolic Church and give the morning prayer. Well, today we start out at 10 a.m. with our Sunday school, 11 a.m. regular morning worship. On Wednesday at noonday, we have noonday prayer. And then at evening at 6 is Bible study. We also have a broadcast every Saturday at 12 noon. And then we broadcast on Wednesday at 6 p.m. Be sure to tune in and join these things and check us out on Facebook as well as YouTube and our website at newhopeapostolicchurch.org. So we're looking forward to a grand time today. We certainly had a wonderful time celebrating the mother of our church, Mother Shirley Harrison, on last Sunday. Elder Kevin Lefferts preached a wonderful sermon about remembering the holiness of God. And this is something we need to remember and keep in mind, that God is able to do whatever we need through his work in holiness. And we're looking forward to seeing you to come and out and visit with us today. We're looking to have a great time. We're going to have a Legacy Day coming up in September, and we'll give you more information on that as well. So keep your calendar open. Check out our website. Call the church at 434-792-2724. Well, as many of you know, probably, that my brother passed away, my last brother, Brother John Thomas Harrison. We're certainly holding on and trusting God. He's my last brother. But God is able to have brothers and sisters in Christ. Some of you have called me and expressed your concern and condolence, and I thank you all for your support. We thank God for you and for those who are supporting us in our victory. Now, let's go before the Lord in prayer. Most heavenly and gracious Father, once again, we thank you for this day. We thank you for your fellowship and keeping us in grace and mercy. We thank you, Lord, for the transition of my brother. We thank you, Lord, for keeping him and blessing him while he was alive, the efforts that he made, the things that he did. We thank you for our First Lady and Pastor Walker, as well as our mother and Lord. We thank you for all the blessings you bestowed upon them. Now, Lord, we ask you to go with us and keep us in your care. Bless those in the prison walls and those in the hospitals, nursing homes, getting ready to have surgery or whatnot. But keep us, Lord, in your care. You know that we know that you are able to keep us and sustain us in the midst of our sorrows and hurts. You're able to heal our wounds and take care of us through all the things that you do. We know that you love us and we love you, and we pray that you give us hope and understanding to go on and be what you'd have us to be. Use us, Lord, for your glory. These and all of the blessings we ask in your precious and adorable name. Amen.

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The show is designed for the sick, the shut-in, those in nursing homes, those in hospitals, those incarcerated, and those who just love the Oldie Goldie Show. I'm your host, Lee Cameron. Now, here's a look at the weather forecast. Patchy fog before 10 a.m., otherwise mostly cloudy, then gradually becoming sunny and hot with a high near 90, light and variable wind. Tonight, mostly clear with a low of 69, calm wind. Tomorrow, sunny and hot with a high near 95 with calm wind. Tomorrow night, mostly clear with a low of 72. The extended forecast for Tuesday, sunny and hot with a high near 97. Tuesday night, mostly clear with a low of 73. Wednesday, sunny and hot again with a high near 98. And Wednesday night, partly cloudy with a low of around 72 degrees. And now here's one I know you haven't heard in a while. I think you'll enjoy it. 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

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Still to come at 10:30 this morning is Messages of Salvation with Elder Dean Childress. At 11:30, it's the Bethaway Church of Christ Church program of the year. Their pastor, Bishop John Campbell, will be preaching. At 2 o'clock this afternoon, it's the New Jerusalem Church of God program of the year. And their pastor, Bishop Michael J. Thompson, will have a word for you. At 5 o'clock this afternoon, it's the Oak Grove Missionary Baptist Church program of the year. And their pastor, the Reverend Reginald Carter, will be preaching. I hope you'll stay with us. Here's one for you now by Luther Barnes and the Sunset Jubilee.

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1: How many of y'all know when the scripture says, be not weary in well-doing, for in due season we'll reap if we faint not? Let me share this with you. The reason why Paul wrote that, because I understand something. As believers, we don't get weary of the work, but sometimes we get weary in the work. And when you're working for God, he didn't say you will never get tired. Amen? But I want to encourage you tonight. I've come here tonight. My assignment tonight is to encourage you. It's to let you know in the midst of everything that you're going through, you got to learn how to press your way through. You got to push right through it. The blessing is in the pressing. And when you learn how to press, there's no secret what God can do. I ain't talking about something I heard. I'm talking about something I know. I've had to press. Yes, I'm a young man, but let me tell you something. Young folk go through stuff too. We got to learn how to press our way. Listen at this song. The song says this. Press my way. Press my way through. Said I can't give up now. I must press my way through.

Anybody ever felt like throwing in the towel? Anybody ever said, I ain't going back no more? Well, I got good news for you tonight. If you can hold on just a little while longer, touch someone and tell them help is on the way. Come on and tell somebody help is on the way.

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0: How many of y'all been working hard in church? And look like the more you work, the lesser folk appreciate you. Well, I want you to know payday is coming after a while. I said payday is coming after a while. You just remember one.

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We've got a great lineup of programming coming your way. Stay with us. Here's one for you now by Zacardi Cortez. And Oh How I Love Jesus at Great Gospel 1250 AM WDPA, streaming at WDPAradio.com. I'll see you next week.

0: God has given us another beautiful day. Let us praise him. Let us glorify him. He is worthy. Amen. Praise the Lord. Today, we will be in 1 Corinthians. 1 Corinthians chapter 15. And let us look at verses 51 through 58. If you will, grab your Bibles and read along. I am reading from the King James Version today. And if you do not have your Bibles, just listen very carefully. Behold, I show you a mystery. We shall not all sleep, but we shall all be changed in a moment, in the twinkling of an eye, at the last trump. For the trump shall sound, and the dead shall be raised incorruptible, and we shall be changed. For this corruptible must put on incorruption, and this mortal must put on immortality. So when this corruptible shall have put on incorruption, and this mortal shall have put on immortality, then shall be brought to pass the saying that is written, death is swallowed up in victory. O death, where is thy sting? O grave, where is the victory? The sting of death is sin, and the strength of sin is the law. But thanks be to God, which giveth us the victory through our Lord Jesus Christ. Therefore, my beloved brethren, be ye steadfast, unmovable, always abounding in the work of the Lord. For as much as ye know that your labor is not in vain in the Lord. Let us look to the Lord in prayer. Father God, in the name of Jesus, we give you praise, honor, and glory. God, we love you. God, we need you. And God, we can do nothing without you. Lord God, you're the reason why we move and have our being. Hallelujah. You're the reason why we can get up and go to work. You're the reason why we can go about our day. You're the reason why, if we choose, can get up and get ready and get to church. You are the reason why. Lord God, you tell us not to forsake the assembling of ourselves. But Lord God, you want us to come together, to come to your house, praise and worship you, glorify you, and learn of you. Lord God, I ask that you would bless this word to go forth, understanding that we do not have to fear death, understanding that there is life past this life. Hallelujah. Understanding that this is a temporary life that we live on today. But how we live is important. How we lead this life is important. Oh, God, help us to get it right. Help us to get on the right track to be pleasing to you, Lord, so that we can rise with you, so that we can be raptured up with you as we are receptive to your spirit. Hallelujah. In the mighty name of Jesus, we do pray, hallelujah, that we all be filled with your spirit, Lord God, the Holy Ghost, that we be born again, hallelujah, so that we will be ready to be raptured up in Jesus' name. Amen. Amen. Today's title is, we do not have to fear death. Amen. One thing we all are sure of, and that is the last enemy, death. But we do not have to fear it. And God made a way of escape. He sent his only begotten Son, Jesus the Christ, to live this life. He was conceived of a virgin. Her name was Mary. Mm-hmm. Jesus was born of a virgin. He was a baby. He was a toddler. He was a child. He was a teenager. And he was an adult. He was a young man when he laid his life down. Yes, he was God in the flesh, and he was also a man, God's son. God allowed Jesus to lay his life down for us sinners. God made a way of escape for us. Jesus was like a lamb going to the slaughter for us, because God has to punish sin. Understand, Jesus was sinless, but he came to be our final sacrifice. He prayed for this cup to pass him by, but he had to drink it. Jesus knew his purpose and said to the Father, "Not mine will be done, but your will be done." Jesus Christ laid down his life for us. Let us praise him on today. My God, we know we are going to die one day. This is why God made provision for us. He has prepared a way of escape for us, not to die an eternal death. Once we become Christians, we have made a decision to choose Jesus Christ as our Lord and Savior. We live life, and as we have lived, we decided we do not want to die and go to hell. We come to a point in our lives where we get sick and tired of sin. We don't want that way of life anymore. We find it's enough. We no longer want to continue in sin. We have decided to follow Jesus the Christ. We have decided to live and not die. When we become Christians, we do what the Bible tells us to do. Number one, we read the Bible every day. Number two, we pray every day, all day, off and on, as we go throughout our day, morning, noon, and night, in between, on our knees, sitting on a chair, driving, riding in the car, when we go to the bathroom, while you shop, while you're cooking, while you're working. Let me say this. We have to study to be quiet and pray. We talk too much. Stop giving in to the flesh. Stop telling people off and pray. Stop trying to prove your point and pray. My God, look with me to Ephesians chapter 4. First Thessalonians chapter 4. Verses 13 through 18. But I would not have you to be ignorant, brethren, concerning them which are asleep, that ye sorrow not, even as others which have no hope. For if we believe that Jesus died and rose again, even so them also which sleep in Jesus will God bring with him. For this we say unto you, by the word of the Lord, that we which are alive and remain unto the coming of the Lord shall not prevent them which are asleep. For the Lord himself shall descend from heaven with a shout, with the voice of the archangel, with the trump of God, and the dead in Christ shall rise first. Then we which are alive and remain shall be caught up together with them in the clouds to meet the Lord in the air. And so shall we ever be with the Lord. Wherefore, comfort one another with these words. My God, you know, I think about how, you know, so many people leaving this world. But that's what it is. We did not come here to stay. We came here to have a chance to choose Christ, to choose salvation, so that we can get back to paradise. You know, God, he saved the day when he sent Jesus the Christ, his only begotten Son. Amen, amen. No other sacrifice do we need. My God, we have the name of Jesus to call upon. We have the blood of Jesus to plead. Amen. Glory to God. Looking at the scriptures, 1 Corinthians chapter 15, let us go up to verse 51. It says, "Behold, I show you a mystery. We shall not all sleep, but we shall be changed. In a moment, in the twinkling of an eye, at the last trump, for the trumpet shall sound, and the dead shall be raised incorruptible, and we shall be changed." Okay, we understand that the dead in Christ gonna rise first, from 1 Thessalonians chapter 4. Yes, we do not have to sorrow because someone died in Christ. Yes, we will miss them. We will miss them. We will miss them. But we do not have to sorrow for them because they died in Christ. This is where we have to be concerned, that if they did not die in Christ. Now, it's too late. And I think to Lazarus and the rich man. You know, remember how the rich man, he was in hell, he lifted his eyes in hell, and he saw Lazarus afar off, and he still did not respect Lazarus or regard Lazarus in hell. He did not. He spoke to Abraham and asked if he could send Lazarus over to cool his tongue with a drip of water. Could not get that done. So then he asked if Lazarus could go to his father's house, because he had five brothers living, and he did not want his brothers to come to hell. My God. You know, think about this. You and I, we are alive and well. We do have people that we know that need salvation. We know people that need to be pulled out of darkness, pulled out of the fire, if you will. And yet, we say nothing. How dare we? How dare we not speak up and share the good news, share the gospel of Jesus Christ with our family members who are lost, who are living any kind of way? How come we're not sharing the good news, the gospel of Jesus Christ? How come we're not saying to them, "I love you, and I've got to talk with you," pulling them over to the side? Look, God is real. Telling them all about the gospel. Look, Adam and Eve messed up in the beginning, but God made a way of escape. My God, he sent his only begotten Son, Jesus the Christ, into this world to die for our sin. And now we have a chance at eternal life. How come we're not telling them the good news? Instead, we are just allowing this thing to happen where they could die and go to hell. My God, if that rich man could come back and do it all over again, he would change his ways. He would do it different, but it was too late. He had enough chances. He had enough time. And so now he is in hell's fire. My God. Let's tell somebody. John chapter 3, verse 16 is a very popular verse. My God, but the devil does not want it spoken. Let us go ahead and share it. For God so loved the world that he gave his only begotten Son, that whosoever believeth in him should not perish, but have everlasting life. For God sent not his Son into the world to condemn the world, but that the world through him might be saved. My God. So how dare we keep this good news all to ourselves? We cannot continue on to do that. We've got to share the news, the good news of what God did for us, the provision God made for us. Understand that the message that I read to you today, God gave it to me on the 23rd of this month. So I pretty much had written this all down. You know, we have to remember that God made provision for us. He has prepared a way of escape for us, not to die an eternal death. Once we become Christians, you all say you're Christians. You're listening to the Christian radio station, WDVA. You're listening because you're Christians and you want to be your best. You do not want to lose in the end. You want to win because you know you're on the winning side. Amen, amen. And we want others to win. God has given us all gifts. My God, we have to find what our gift is and use it. Some of you are encouragers out there. Most of us are, because we care, we love, we want to encourage one another, we want to comfort one another. Yes, someone has left this world, and there is death in the city, death in the world, because sin brings death. Understand, we were born into sin and shaped into iniquity. It's a natural thing for us to do what is wrong. But God, oh God, oh God, is mindful of us, and he makes a way of escape. He gives us the Bible. He gives us his word. You know, everywhere is not a free thing that people can have access to Bibles and read. But we can. We have access to Bibles. We can order our Bibles. We can go pick them up. Yes, from the store. We can go to the library. We can go and we can have a Bible in our home and we can read our Bible. We can be at the restaurant and we can have our Bibles and we can do Bible study. Yes, we are free. We are free. We are free to do so. But the enemy does not want us to read our Bibles. It's just like back in the old days when the enemy did not want us to read the Bible, didn't want us to know how to read the Bible. But guess what? Some cannot read, but that is okay, because still you are able to hear the word of God being read. You're able to hear the Bible being explained. Amen. Amen. God makes a way. Amen. God's arm is not shortened that it cannot reach out to you, you and you, and help us all. Will you reach and take a hold of God's hand on today? Hallelujah. Hallelujah. He's given us another day. Hallelujah. God has given us his breath to breathe. Hallelujah. Hallelujah. So he's the reason why we move and have our being. Hallelujah. Glory to God. Will you get up from your bed? Will you get up from your chair? Will you get up and turn your TV off? Turn your social media off and get your shower, get your bath, get your clothes on, and come on out to the house of God and hear a word from the Lord. Will you make provision? Hallelujah, because God has. He's made a way for us. My God, as Christians, you know, we have made a decision. And don't think that the enemy not going to come up against us. He wants to distract us. He wants us to be discouraged. But the Bible tells us to comfort one another, to let us know that everything is going to be all right. 1 Thessalonians chapter 4, verse 18 says, wherefore comfort one another with these words. Remember, we do not have to be sad about those who died in Christ. But so many of us still above the earth and not beneath. Yes, we pray our loved ones died in Christ. We want that so badly. But guess what? We are still here. We have to make certain we got it right. We got to make certain we are born again. You know, I say many times, I have a birthday. It's April 28th. That was my birthday in the flesh. But God, he allowed me to have another birthday, a born again date. And that date is November 28th, 1998. Yes, make certain you are born again. Make certain you are. You need another date of birth. Hallelujah. Hallelujah. Hallelujah. Yeah, some of you have been born again, and maybe you don't remember the date. But the most important thing is to know that you have been born again. Amen. And don't allow the enemy to make you afraid of the Holy Spirit. It's nothing to be afraid of. God is loving. God is true. God wants the best for us. He wants to walk with us. He wants to talk with us. He wants to hold our hands. He wants to keep us company. Yes, he does not want us lonesome. He does not want us sad. He does not want us downtrodden. He does not want that. But he wants us to come to him. He wants us to seek him while he may be found. Hallelujah. It's going to come a day when the church will be raptured, and you want to be in the number. Hallelujah. You want your name written in the book of life. Hallelujah. Yes, that is what we want. And when that day comes, we want to hear, well done, my good and faithful servant. Enter into the joy of the Lord. My God. Hallelujah. There's no joy like the joy of the Lord. Hallelujah. As we live this life, you can think of joyful moments. Oh, it's a taste of heaven. That is what God wants for us every day. Hallelujah. Hallelujah. He wants us to have a good day every day. He wants us to be all right all the time. My God, we do not have to fear death. God took the sting out of death. When he laid his life down, my God, hallelujah, first he lived his life. Yes, he did. He lived his life. Hallelujah. And he lived life sinless. Oh, yes, he did. Yes, he did. Don't lie on the Lord. He lived his life sinless. Yes, he did. And he was 100% God. He was all spiritual. And he was all man, all flesh. Hallelujah. He overcame in this world. And he let us know we too can overcome. But we need God's Spirit. Remember in Acts chapter 1, Jesus told his disciples and the people. He told them to stay in Jerusalem and be empowered. Hallelujah. With the Holy Ghost. And they were obedient. They listened to Jesus. And they were with one accord. If you look at Acts chapter 2, in one place, and they were all filled. Hallelujah. Came as a rushing mighty wind. And it filled the place. And they received the Holy Ghost. Hallelujah. Those were ones who walked with Jesus. Those were ones who saw Jesus ascend up. And the angels let them know, just like he ascended up, he will come back in the cloud. And he will receive us unto himself. My God, remember, he goes away to prepare a place for us. Because in his Father's house are many mansions. And if it were not so, he would not have told us. And if he goes away, and if he has prepared a place for you, he will come again and take you unto himself. And you will have a mansion in God's house. If, hallelujah, hallelujah, you have to repent. Hallelujah. You have to repent. Hallelujah. And be baptized. Hallelujah. Hallelujah. Hallelujah. In the name of Jesus Christ, for the remission of sins. And you shall receive the gift of the Holy Ghost. For this promise is unto you and to your children, unto all that are afar off, even as many as the Lord our God shall call. Hallelujah. Hallelujah. Praise God. I love you out there in Radio Land. God loves you more, and we do not have to fear death.
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2: Thus saith the Lord, the heaven is my throne, and the earth is my footstool. Where is the house that ye build unto me? And where is the place of my rest? For all those things have mine hand made, and all those things have been, saith the Lord. But to this man will I look, even to him that is poor and of a contrite spirit, and trembleth at my word. Isaiah 66, verses 1 and 2.
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Somebody say, I went to the doctor and he said I got cancer. Well, cancer might be too hard for the doctor, but it's just right for God. Can I get a witness here? This too. Shh. Somebody say, I got high blood pressure. Well, we came to tell you tonight, I don't care what you got. High blood, low blood, no blood at all. This too.

Wish I could get all the women in the audience to just say that one time for me. If you're the best singer there up, you're the best singers out there. All the women that sing soprano. I'm going to teach you the parts right now. Come on, soprano. This dude. Sing your part, alto. Tell us what's your part. This too. This too. The past. That sounds all right, y'all. Y'all be quiet. One time, everybody. Much more time. Now I want you to say it real soft. Yeah. Now everybody say ooh.

coming from the book of Mark. Mark chapter 7, the 24th verse to the 30th. Mark 24, are you there? 7:24. And from this he arose and went to the borders of Tyre and Sidon, and into a house, and would have no man known it, but it could not be hid. For a certain woman whose young daughter had an unclean spirit heard of him, and came and fell at his feet. The woman was a Greek, a Syrophoenician woman by nature, and she besought him that he would cast forth the devil out of her daughter. But Jesus said unto her, let the children first be fed, for it is not meet to take the children's bread and cast it unto the dogs. And she answered and said unto him, yes, Lord, yet the dogs under the table eat the children's crumbs. And he said unto her, for thus this saying, go thy way, the devil is gone out of thy daughter. Amen. That's enough right there. Amen. I'm going to read the 30. And she was come to the house. She found the devil gone out, and her daughter laid upon the bed. Amen. Now, if I was a useful subject, any way you bless me, Lord, I'll be satisfied. Any way you bless me, Lord, I will be satisfied. Turn to your neighbor and say, neighbor, any way that the Lord bless me, I'll be satisfied. I'll be satisfied. Any way the Lord bless me, I'll be satisfied. You see, a lot of folks want God to bless them, but they want God to bless them in a particular way in order for them to be satisfied. In other words, they ask the Lord to bless them with a house. But when God gives them that house, they start complaining and say, Lord, this is not the house that I asked for. They ask God to give them an automobile so they can have transportation. But when God gives them the automobile, they start complaining and say, Lord, this is not the automobile that I asked for. They ask God to give them a job to pay their bills, make money to pay their bills. But when God gives them a job to make money to pay their bills, they start complaining and say, Lord, this is not the job that I asked for. Have you seen people like that? If God don't bless them in a particular way, they're not satisfied. But any way that you bless me, Lord, I will be satisfied. You see, I don't have to have a big mansion on the hill to be satisfied. I don't have to have a Rolls Royce or Bentley to be satisfied. I don't have to eat steaks and ribs on the grill every day to be satisfied. But any way you bless me, Lord, I'll be satisfied. You see, a lot of folks, they don't appreciate what God does for them. They don't know what it means to be blessed. If God gives you a house, take that house and be satisfied. If God gives you an automobile, take that automobile and be satisfied. If God put food on your table, you take that food and be satisfied. If God put a little money in your pocket, I don't care if it's $10 or $15, you take that $10 or $15 and be satisfied. Whatever God give you, Lord, anywhere you bless me, I'll be satisfied. You see, one thing about I learned about the Lord, the last time I checked the record, I never seen God pass on any bad blessings. Amen. If the Lord woke you up this morning, I count that as a good blessing. If the Lord put you in your right mind this morning, I count that as a good blessing. If the Lord gave you the activities of your limbs, I call that a good blessing. If the Lord made a way out of no way, I call that a good blessing. If the Lord healed your body, I call that a good blessing. Any way you bless me, Lord, I'll be satisfied. I've never seen God pass on any bad blessings. I checked the record. I've never seen God pass on any bad blessings. David said, I was once young, but now I'm old. Young, but now I'm old. But I've never seen the Lord, never seen God forsaken, righteous forsaken, nor his seed begging bread. God never passed on any bad blessings. But we just read in our text about this Syrophoenician woman. She heard about Jesus, and her daughter had an unclean spirit inside of her. So evidently she must heard that Jesus can cast out demons. How many of you know the Lord can still cast out demons? Amen. Amen.
When you call on the name of Jesus, those demons will have to flee. You can call on 1,000 names up there and try to cast out a demon, but those demons will look at you like you're crazy. But when you call on that great name, when you call on that awesome name, when you call on that name that is above every name, those demons will have to bow down to the name of Jesus. Those demons will have to flee when you call on the name of Jesus. You can call on Buddha all you want. You can call on Muhammad all you want. You can call on Sun, Yun, Moon all you want. You can call on Confucius all you want, but those names don't have no power. But when you call on the name of Jesus, there's power in the name of Jesus. There's healing in the name of Jesus. There's deliverance in the name of Jesus. There's salvation in the name of Jesus. There's grace and mercy in the name of Jesus. Whatever you need is all in the name of the Lord Jesus Christ. There's power in the name of Jesus. There's power in that name. Whatever you need, there's power in the name of Jesus. The lady heard about Jesus. She knew there was power in that name. And what I like about that woman, she was not ashamed to call on the name of Jesus. She was a Gentile and Jesus was a Jew. The Jews had no dealings with the Gentiles. The Jews had no dealings with the Samaritans. But I like this woman because she had enough nerve to come to Jesus and say, Lord, I need help. Lord, I need your help. I understand you're a Jew and I'm a Gentile, but I still need your help. Some people are ashamed to ask God for help right now. This one was not ashamed to ask for help. The reason why a lot of folks are ashamed because they don't know Jesus. They're too ashamed to call him and say, Lord, I need your help. And some folks are sick right now because they're too ashamed to call on the name of Jesus. Some people are in sin right now because they're too ashamed to call on Jesus. Some people are hungry right now because they're too ashamed to call on Jesus. But you never should be ashamed to call on to Jesus. I don't know about you, but I'm not ashamed to call on the name of Jesus. This woman, she was not ashamed to call on Jesus. And Jesus came to her rescue, hallelujah. See, we know there's power in that name of Jesus. Whatever you need is all in that name. She was not ashamed to come to call on Jesus. Glory be to God. And this woman, she heard about Jesus. She had this demon spirit in her, and her daughter. And she said, Lord, I need your help. I need you to come and see about my daughter. And Jesus said, well, it's not me. I'm going to read it so I won't get this confused here. He said, but said unto her, let the children first be filled, for it's not me to take the children's bread and cast it to the dogs. And you mean to tell me Jesus called this woman a dog? Was it wrong for him to call this woman a dog? No, it was not wrong for him to call this woman a dog. Why? Because we were considered as dogs. The Gentiles was considered as dogs. And I don't know about you, but I was a dog once upon a time. Before I gave my life to Jesus, I was a dog. I was hanging with the dogs. I was running with the dogs. I was smoking dope with the dogs. I was using drugs with the dogs. I was in the disco club with the dogs. I was doing everything with the dogs. And believe it or not, everybody in this church was once upon a dog. Woo, glory. I said, everybody in the church was a dog. We all were dogs once upon a time. We all did some foolish stuff once upon a time. We all played crazy stuff once upon a time. We all ran the streets once upon a time. We all talked about one another once upon a time. We all hated on one another once upon a time. We was like dogs. We was all dogs. But I thank God we're no longer dogs. But now we are saints of God. I said we call saints now. We no longer call the dogs in the lung, but we're saints of God. In other words, who was out there in the world was living, but we didn't have no life. Amen? There's people out there now saying living, but they don't have no life. But now you have a life. Amen? Jesus came so we can have life and have it more abundantly. There's a lot of folks out there living, but don't have no life. But I thank God we're living, and we also have a life. How many are glad about that?
Jesus said, "Did I come that you might have life in heaven more abundantly?" Aren't you glad about that abundant life? Aren't you glad that Jesus came so you could have life in heaven more abundantly? As Apostle Campbell said, you can't die now. You got too much to live for. Glory be to God. And what I like about this woman, she had enough faith to believe that Jesus could heal her daughter. You take this woman, oh glory, her faith allow her to come to Jesus to get help. Allow him to come and say, "Lord, I need you right now." And Jesus played with woman for a little while. But see what it is, we still have dogs in the church. I said, we still have some dogs in the church. And I don't, when I say church, I don't mean just Bethway, but I mean churches as a whole. You got pit bulls in the church. You got Rottweilers in the church. You got Doberman pitchers in the church. We got bulldogs in the church. I mean, we got mean dogs in the church that will attack the saints. These pit bulls will attack the pastor. The pit bulls will attack the first lady. See, they don't come to church to give whatever you come out to church to get. You come to give God a praise. But these pit bulls come to attack the saints in the church. Yeah, we got dogs in the church. And they come for one reason. See, we're not talking about these little chihuahua dogs. We're not talking about these little poodle dogs. They are idols, Sam. We got pit bulls in the church. And they come to eat you up. Amen? They will eat you up. My son got two dogs, and both of them pit bulls. One of them was raised as a puppy on up. And that little dog, just as nice as she's nice as she can be, I'm saying. But this other dog, he brought in around 8 months old when he brought the dog to the house. And when I go out there and feed the dog, he's okay and everything. But when I go out there and try to rub on the dog or just have a conversation with him, he'll try to eat me up. I never could understand this dog. As long as I'm out there taking food to him every morning and window and feed him and everything, he's all right with me. But the moment I go out there and try to hold on a friendly conversation, try to rub him, that dog started grabbing at me. Woo. I said, "This is one dog I don't understand." I told my son, "You got to get rid of this dog because I don't understand this dog. I don't understand this dog. He got to go," I'm saying. "As long as I feed him, he's okay. But the moment I go out there and try to rub him and hold on a conversation with the dog, he tried to, whoo, I got to run from him. This dog is crazy. He got to go back where he came from." What about this dog? I don't know why he don't like me, I'm saying, but this, I don't know, I'm saying. But I tell you, but we got people just like that dog, I'm saying. You understand? As long as you feed them, they're all right with you. Amen. We got people just like the dog. As long as you feed them, they're okay. But the moment you go over there with nothing in your hand, you better watch out for them. I say, the moment you go over there without anything in your hand, you better watch out for them. Oh, Lord, where's she coming over here? She must be up to something. Why is she coming over here? She must be up to something. Why he's coming over here? He must be up to something. People always think you're up to something. You know what I mean? So what's wrong with a friendly visit? You know what I mean? So, I mean, even back in the days when folks used to go to people's houses, they always curse them when they go. I mean, back in the days, if they curse you a loaf of bread and all this kind of stuff, or a bag of flour, or a bag of sugar, whatever I'm saying, all that was good, a chicken, you know what I mean, a dozen eggs. But people just showed great respect and hospitality back in the days, I'm saying. You know what I mean? I'm sure all the people remember those days, I'm saying, when people always visit folks, they always carry something with them. Amen. They're just showing love, I'm saying. They mean they love them, everything. But I don't know what's going on this generation now, I'm saying. You know what I mean? But we need to get back to the old time days. Amen. When people showed a lot of love to one another. And back to the story, this Jesus tests this woman's faith. And he asks her, I say, "Well, I got to feed the children first." Talking about the Jews.
It is not meat for me to take the shepherd's dog food and give it to the dogs. So this woman considered herself as being a dog. Jesus was okay with that because he was testing her faith. So this woman was willing enough for me to call her a dog. I can't help but to bless her. I can't help not but to heal her daughter. I can't help not but to do the right thing because she was willing for me to call her a dog. And she accepted that. And the Bible says, without faith, it's impossible to please God. For he that come to God must believe that he is, and he is a rewarder to those that diligently seek him. You've got to have faith in order to please God. Amen. We all need that kind of faith in order to please God. And I've seen God a lot of times would tell you to do something that don't make no kind of sense. Come here, Moses. The children of Israel, Moses got trapped by the Red Sea. Pharaoh's army behind them, two mountains on both sides. They can't go nowhere. But God told Moses to stretch out your rod, Moses. And Moses stretched out the rod and opened the Red Sea open, wide open. They walked across on dry land. Come here, Jesus, Peter, disciples. Lord, we've been fishing all night long. We ain't caught anything yet. We've been here all night. We ain't caught the first fish yet. But Jesus, cast your net on the other side over here. And they would cast the nets on the other side. Okay, and then Peter could have said, Lord, you're not a fisherman. What are you talking about? We've been in this game for years and years. I'm saying, you're a carpenter. How you know anything about fishing? But Jesus, cast your net on the other side. They said, okay, Lord, your word, I will cast my net on the other side. And guess what I'm saying? They caught more fish than they can handle. All because of Jesus' word. Amen. So Jesus, man, he broke the rules for this lady all because of her faith. In other words, I came to feed the Israelites first, but because of your faith, I'm going to feed you as well. Amen. Amen. I'm going to bless your daughter as well. Because of your faith, I'm going to bless you anyhow. Amen. How many of you know God will bless you anyhow? All because of your faith, God will bless you anyhow. I don't know about you, but I'm glad the Lord broke the rules because I'm so glad he broke the rules. That's why I'm saved today, because God broke the rules. I'm so glad he broke the rules so I can be saved. I'm glad he broke the rules so I can be delivered. I'm glad he broke the rules so I can be set free. He broke the rules just for me. Yes, he did. He broke some rules and said, so I can save the other clock. God say broke the rules just because Jesus knocked down that middle petition of saying, between us and God. He broke down that middle wall so we can go have access to the Father. Amen. Now we got direct access to the Father. In other words, we don't need no high priest no more to tell them all about our sins, whatever I'm saying, I did this wrong. He got to take me back here and say, well, I did wrong again. What you do? I stole some over here. I cheated. I cussed somebody out and all this kind of stuff. We don't need that no more because Jesus knocked down that middle wall petition. Now we got direct access to the Father ourselves. Now you can just open your mouth and say, Jesus, I need you right now. Lord, I need you to come and see about me. I need you, Lord, to heal my body right now, Lord. I need you, Lord, to save my soul right now, Lord. I need you, God, to bless my children right now. How do you know the Lord will come and see about you? How do you know the Lord will come and see about you? How do you know he'll come and see about you? Oh, yes, he will. God will come and see about you. Say, I got history to know God will still come and see about you. I got history to know God is a way maker. I got history to know the Lord is a way out of no way. I got history of God as a healer. I got history he's a doctor in the sick room. I got history he's a lawyer in the courtroom. I got history he's a burden barrier. I got history he's a heavy load carrier. I got history he's a bridge over troubled water. I got history. Anybody got history this morning? Anybody got history this morning? Anybody got history this morning? Pull out your history book this morning. Pull out your history book and tell somebody how good God is. Tell somebody how God made a way out of no way. Tell somebody God will come and see about you. Tell somebody God will put food on your table. Tell somebody God will put money in your pocket. Tell somebody how good God is. History book. Pull out the history book. Tell somebody how good God is. You don't sit on those testimonies. You got to tell somebody all about the goodness of the Lord and all he's done for you. How in the world is somebody going to get delivered if you don't open your mouth and tell somebody how good God is?
Look at this young man, how he told somebody how good God is. He was throwing it on drugs, but God still saved his soul. He was throwing it on drugs, but God still saved his soul. He made a mistake, but God still kept him in his right mind. Woo! Glory! How many mistakes have you made? And God still kept you in your right mind. God still saved your soul.

gonna do it. He will. Oh, yes, he will. He'll come and see about you. He'll dry your tears. He will come and see about you. I tried the Lord. I sought the Lord. He heard me and he answered. I tried the Lord. I sought the Lord. He heard me and he answered. How many glad the Lord answered? How many glad that the Lord answered? How many glad that the Lord answered? How many glad that the Lord answered you? Won't the Lord answer you? I said, won't the Lord answer you? Oh, yes, he will. He will come and see about you. And I'm so glad the Lord will come and see about you. Any way you bless me, Lord, I'll be satisfied. Anyway, Lord. A loaf of bread, Lord, anyway. $10 or $15, any way you bless me, Lord. A pinto, any way you bless me, Lord. I'll be satisfied. Any way you bless me, I'll be satisfied. Let us all stand. Anyway, do we have one here today that don't know Jesus Christ as the personal Lord and Savior? We want you to come. You don't know the Lord? That's your personal Lord and Savior. Don't be ashamed to come to Jesus. The Syrophoenician woman, she was not ashamed to come to the Lord. But if you come to him, he will see about you. He will save your soul. He will deliver you. But just come to him.

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1: 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Bishop Michael J. Thompson is back.
4: Praise the Lord, everybody. This is Bishop Michael J. Thompson of Jerusalem Church of God. With everyone in the church is somebody, and Jesus is the reason for it all, the main attraction. And I want each and every one of you to know that God got a blessing with your name on it, and God got a word for you. And I don't care what the enemy trying to do, God got a message for this mess age. Be encouraged, and remember, it ain't over till God says it's over.
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0: Matthew 4:4 reads, "Men shall not live by bread alone, but by every word that proceeds out of the mouth of God." We're living in very troubling times and dealing with complex situations that are literally driving us to our knees in prayer. God's Word is a sure and stable foundation to sustain us in our daily walk in these uncharted times. 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I'll be sharing a Bible verse and brief exhortation on the Word of God to give encouragement, explanation, and enlightenment to strengthen and inspire you as we both journey through these perilous waters of life. Isaiah 40:8 says, "The grass withereth, the flower fadeth, but the word of our God shall stand forever." 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

I want to go back. Does anybody here know that the Lord will fight your battles? I remember my granddaddy, Deacon A.C. Smith, would say something like this, and some of y'all from over there in Bowie might know this.

0: Matthew 4 and 4 reads, "Men shall not live by bread alone, but by every word that proceeds out of the mouth of God." 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Isaiah 40 and 8 says, "The grass withereth, the flower fadeth, but the word of our God shall stand forever." 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

0: Matthew 4:4 reads, "Men shall not live by bread alone, but by every word that proceeds out of the mouth of God." We're living in very troubling times and dealing with complex situations that are literally driving us to our knees in prayer. God's Word is a sure and stable foundation to sustain us in our daily walk in these uncharted times. 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I'll be sharing a Bible verse and brief exhortation on the Word of God to give encouragement, explanation, and enlightenment to strengthen and inspire you as we both journey through these perilous waters of life. Isaiah 40:8 says, "The grass withereth, the flower fadeth, but the word of our God shall stand forever." 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
7: 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And I don't care what the enemy trying to do, God got a message for this mess age. 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
1: 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Bishop, yours truly, Michael J. Thompson, pastor of the Jerusalem Church of God, by way of North Carolina, we're bringing you the word from God. This is Bishop Michael J. Thompson of Jerusalem Church of God, the church where everybody is somebody, and Jesus is the reason for it all. As I always dedicate the broadcast to those that are sick, home-ridden, also for the incarcerated, I pray a breakthrough in your life, that God touch you from the crown of your head to the sole of your feet. God is the God of impossibilities. And one thing I have learned, my brothers and sisters, God is a healer. But not only is he a healer, he's a keeper. He's able to do exceedingly and abundantly above what we ask or what we think. The Bible teaches us if you just have faith as the size of a mustard seed, you can say to the mountain, be thou moved, and it will obey. He asked the question to the prophet Ezekiel, can these bones live? And it was a graveyard cemetery full of people who had lost their life. My God. And he asked the prophet, can these bones live? And God had, my God, at that moment, had him to prophesize. And as God manifested himself, the bones begin to live. The people begin to get up. That was people who were dead, and only God know how long. He is not the God of the dead. He is the God of the living. When the doctor just walk off and just leave you on stuck, and that's what it is, and say, we have done all that we humanly possibly can do. God do things in such an incredible way, it blows our mind. We serve a God that is able to do exceedingly and abundantly above what we ask or what we think. He can do it. He can do it. See, the Bible teaches us that the name of the Lord is a strong tower, and the righteous run in and is saved. If you can, just lay your hands on the radio. If you can't, let somebody do it for you. If not, just do the best you can where you're at, whether you're laying down or sitting or whatever. But I'm telling you, every one of you are listening, my God, to the WDVA 1250 AM family on the radio dial. Let us pray and pray with me, because he said, out of two or three, my God, let every word be established. Just two or three witnesses. That's all it takes. I'm telling you right now. Oh, how good. And faithfully, how good it is for the brother to draw together in unity. Somebody's already healed. God is already here. He's in your life. He's in your situation. I'm telling you right now, he is the God of peace. And I know sometimes because of the flesh, it is very hard to be in that state of mind. So God said, I never said that you can do it, but I said, you can do it, but you can do it in me. See, the Bible said, I'm the God of all flesh. Is there anything too hard for God? I could do all things through Christ that strengthened me. Consider yourself healed. Consider yourself released from that jail and that false accusation. I'm just a believer. I touch and agree. Don't worry about the he say, she say. You that can't get up out that bed, in Jesus' name, you're going to get up. Hallelujah. Thank you, Jesus. It's done already. Not because of me. Because of everyone on the WDBA 1250 AM dial. Because I'm not the only one that's listening on this radio broadcast. And the only one, I'm not the only one that's preaching on this broadcast and don't have faith in God. Let me tell y'all something. God can use anybody, anytime, anywhere. Just imagine if you have faith of the size of a mustard seed, you got to need like a microscope to be able to see that. You can say to the mountain, be thou moved. He said, my word abide and I abide. Ask what you will. And he said, it shall be done. God can do it. If you just keep saying his name, something is going to happen. I had been in a state of mind that I just didn't know what to do. But I started saying his name. I know what people told me. I know what the bishop told me. I know what my mama told me and my grandmama told me. And people that the church mothers told me and the evangelists told me and the deacons told me. But I started taking the advantage of the fact that they said something to me that I never heard before. And when I used the name of Jesus, what was impossible became possible. When I had doubt and I didn't really know if they was telling me the truth or not, and I decided to give it a try, and I started by believing on his name. The Bible said in Acts 2:38, repent every one of you in the name of Jesus Christ for the remission of your sins. And he said, you shall receive the gift of the Holy Ghost. There's somebody else healed. I don't have to be in your house or where you at. You are healed. Don't let the devil put no doubt in your mind. I told my family, my whole purpose for living is to finish my course. I want to do the will of God, not man. I want to do the will of God. I want to please God. I want to live where God can use me, not because I done everything right, and not because I dotted every I, not because I crossed every T, but because God called me in a time like this and anointed me and ordained me, my God, to be, my God, who I am right now, a minister, out of all the gang banging and running up and down the street. And I tell complete stranger, because I don't want to hide this. Jesus said, he without sin cast the first stone. Cast it. Because if you do, and I'm telling you right now, you just a big old pathological liar. I'm telling you in the name of Jesus, we was born in sin, my brothers and sisters. We was shaping in iniquity. Who is this to ask the question that have power to forgive sin? It's God Almighty. My God. But he said, my God, when this person was sick and lying down, I mean under death, he said, take up your bed and walk. I feel the spirit and anointing for healing, but you got to get up. You got to start somewhere. When a baby start learning how to walk, them first steps, they'll stumble, they'll fall. You'll be right there to try to catch them. You got to take it one step at a time, one prayer at a time, one day at a time. Believing. I'm telling they that come, as I said earlier, must believe that he is a rewarder. See, without faith, as I said earlier, it's impossible to please him. You're living in a rut, but in the name of Jesus, you're coming out of it. Listen, I heard the writer said, I'm not that I've apprehended the Apostle Paul, but one thing I do know, I quote, I'm forgetting those things that are behind me. And not only am I forgetting the things that are behind me, I'm reaching forth unto the things that are before me. I press towards the mark for the prize of the high calling that is in Christ Jesus. Let me tell you something. We serve a God of a turnaround. You know what? And not only that, your family want to remember your past sins and your faults and your mistake. But when Jesus said, thy sins have been forgiven you, they said, who is this that have power to forgive sin? Don't let nobody keep bringing up your past. Ain't a man or woman living or dead, hallelujah, that done everything right. I heard the apostle, I was the chief of the sinners. But God, for whatever reason, in his infinite wisdom, and it's over, from what they said, it's over 8 billion people that we know by number, because God got more than that. Ain't no man can count what God got. Hallelujah. We skip a lot of things. Over 8 billion people in this world, God knows everybody, dead or living. He'll call you by your name in that day of judgment. The book's going to be open, my brothers and sisters. And everyone that done good, they're going to come forth to the resurrection of life. And everyone that did done bad, they're going to come to the resurrection of damnation. I just don't want to be caught up in the wrong place doing the wrong thing and God come back and catch me off guard. And I think all of us that say we believe God and we call ourselves Christians, I refer to it as what God calls saints. He said, we're called to be saints. Some of you Bible heads know what I'm talking about. We're called to be saints. But they have taken, my God, that word Christianity and everything, and they labeled it. And you see there's nothing behind the word, because we say one thing, they honor God with their lips, but their heart is far from it. I'm telling you right now, Jesus looked at a child one day and grabbed the child. And he said, except you come as this one of these little ones, you would in no wise enter into the kingdom of God. Listen, just remember this. When people do things to try to humiliate you, discredit you, whether they're acquaintance or stranger, I found this out over the years, that God give you a supernatural empowerment to overcome anything that somebody might have said. Because Jesus said, my God, let your light shine. He told us to bring forth fruit meat for repentance. You just keep your eyes on God, because remember this, brothers and sisters. Some of y'all know this Bible. It's going to get worse before it get better. But God said it's going to get so bad, except those days be shortened. Ain't no flesh going to be saved. When he said flesh, no flesh to be saved, that's even to save people. That devil is a killer, and he comes to kill. Hello in this house. Steal and destroy. Watch God. But I come that you might have life and have it more abundantly. I'm here to tell you, the God I serve is not a liar. He said, prove me, and I'll open up the windows of heaven, and I'll pour out a blessing that you will not have ruined up the sea. Now they're going around here telling the people, if you die now, it's going to come a time that God is going to resurrect you, and you're going to have another chance. I stop by to tell you, my brothers and sisters, now is the day of salvation for you that know the Bible. This is it. There's some people that even prior to Christ coming, never heard of him, of his fame, or seen his glory. God going to give those people. In the Old Testament, going into the New Testament, there were two feasts. One was the springtime, the harvest, which was around the Passover, Pentecost, the days of unleavened bread. That was at the beginning of the year. And then you had the fall harvest, which is the Feast of Tabernacles, the Feast of Trumpet, in the Day of Atonement. It's just, you know, he's declaring the end from the beginning. So you got the beginning of the year. I know some of y'all don't know that. That's why you got to keep reading your Bible. And people might get a little upset with me, but it's okay, because, see, my meat is to do the will of my Father that sent me. You should have kept reading the Bible. I don't want to stop where man knowledge at. The Bible said, if any man lack wisdom, as I told you earlier, let him ask of God. The controversy comes from the devil. The Bible said in 2 Corinthians 4 and 4, whom the God of this world had blinded their minds, lest the light of the glorious gospel be shined unto them. I want to die when it's time for me to die. Because the Bible said in Hebrews 9:27, it's appointed unto man, and I quote these things, wants to die, but after that, the judgment. So when the mold of the enemy buff you and me, I got to include myself, through people and strangers, the stronger we get, the closer we get to God. But the Bible said, press towards the mark. Not that I apprehend, but one thing I do know, I'm forgetting those things that are behind, and I'm pressing toward the things that are before me. That's the place you have not got, because God got better for you than what happened today and what happened yesterday. Do not let what come out of people's mouth govern you. I've done that. That's not healthy psychologically, mentally. We are human beings. God breathed in man nostril, the breath of life. Before we even had nostril, we was dust. And if you dust, you less than dirt, because dust what comes off of the dirt. You got to make up your mind. You can't even, if you say to God in secret, save me, God, and I do my best to try to do what's right, God will hear you, because only God know what a broken and a contrite spirit is of a great price. That's God said, I was waiting all your life for you to do that. Now I'm going to let you know what all the fuss is about. He said, oh, taste and see that the Lord is good. Instead of you criticizing folk and talking about folk when they made mistake, because he said we all have sin. He said, and if by chance we do sin, we don't hear these scriptures no more. I'm quoting this stuff. We have an advocator. Y'all know what that is? We have an advocator, our Father, the man Christ Jesus, in case you never heard of him. He is not only the propitiation of our sin. And not by our sins only, not one particular church or sect, but the sins of the whole world. Don't lock the sinners out when you still sinning. You claim Christianity, but you, and then you're locking the sinners out. But remember this, before you are where you at now, God brought you from a dark place, and I was amongst the worst of them. But God, the same God that cleansed me, got his hands out right now. I stand at the door and I knock. If any man, I don't care what race, what color, what creed, what age, what you done, who you done it to. If you just say it and mean it from your heart, I'm able to do exceedingly abundantly above what you ask and think. I dare you. God said, not only that, I double dare you. Just when you say it out your mouth, just mean it. I won't meet you part of the way. You know how some people say, I'll meet you halfway. I'll meet you all the way. We're going to do this together. And I'm telling you, it's a comforted feeling. That's why God said he's a comforter. He will send a comforter unto you. You're going to get out that bed. Our email address for our Church of Jerusalem, Church of God, 7@yahoo.com, because they said I don't say it enough. So it's Jerusalem Church of God, the number 7@yahoo.com. We would like to hear from you. That's Jerusalem Church of God, the number 7@yahoo.com. If this radio broadcast has been a blessing to you, if you've been blessed by it, please keep us in prayer, because it's not a day go by that I don't pray for everybody, the lost and also, my God, the saved, because I want y'all to know this brother here, I made a lot of mistakes, and I made a lot of mistakes. The more I confess that to God, the better it is for me. We're going to have to own up. We're going to have to own up. Man might never forgive you, your own family, but your own husband, your own wife, your own children. But God said, thy sins be forgiven you. And when he said it, he didn't just say it in a voice or in a tone. He said it with authority. Until they got, the devil got so mad, that was Satan that talked through that individual 2,000 years ago when Jesus was ministered. Who is this who had power to forgive sin? That was the devil. He knew God had power to forgive sin. And he had the nerve and the audacity to call God out. Let me tell you something. Well, what taking so God so long to stop? He said, he that let up will let. I would not question the authority of God. Not my will, Lord Jesus, but thy will be done. That statement was from Satan himself. He said that, my God, when Jesus was in that, my God, situation in that wilderness, no food, no water, he told him to go ahead and dash your feet and go ahead and do this. And God said he'll take care. He said, also written, thou shalt not tempt the Lord thy God. Don't tempt God. Believe God. Because he already done shift the thing around. The more my enemy came at me, the more God stood. I didn't know he was in front of me. He was beside me. He was above me. He was under me. He undergirds. And you're about to come out your situation. That's why I want to hear from you, Jerusalem Church of God. The number 7@yahoo.com. Once again, write it down. Jerusalem Church of God. The number 7@yahoo.com. I'm here to tell you, I don't preach part of the Bible. I preach all the Bible. Ain't God all right? They say, why y'all keep Pentecost? They said, that was an Old Testament thing. No, you can't find the word Pentecost in the Old Testament. The word Pentecost means count 50, because you had to do 7 Sabbaths after you come out of the unleavened bread. All right? And unleavened bread was a purification, a purging of the sin. All right? Passover, and after the Passover, my God, then you had the unleavened bread. You know, the Passover was the death and the resurrection of our Lord and Savior, Jesus Christ. Remember, he said, take, eat, this is my body. As often as you do this, you show the Lord death until he come. So remember, he said the law was a shadow in the book of Hebrew. I'm quoting these things because I know you don't know the Bible. We talk about Jesus, but the message that he came on this earth with, I'm going to show you right now why people don't like me. It's not my fault. I come from the street. I come from the club. God gave me his word, and I will not apologize to the devil, and you neither. Get that clear. I don't work for you. I don't live for you. I work for God. If you get the Holy Ghost, you'll know who I am. But if you ain't got the Holy Ghost, whether you young or old, you're blind, because Satan's going to keep you blind. The Bible said, who have bewitched you? I know some of y'all know the Bible. Keep praying for me. Whoever got the Holy Ghost out there. Who have bewitched you? That you obey not this gospel. This persuasion don't come by him that calleth you. So God said, I ain't got nothing to do with this. Anybody telling you, you ain't got to worry about it. Now they got this lie out telling the people, if you don't do right now, then you're going to die in your sins. That there's going to be another time that God's going to give you opportunity. God said, the soul that sinneth, it will die. God has sent men and women and prophets to you, apostles, to minister to you. God saw when you rolled your eyes. He better not come on here prophesizing on me. Baby, the devil about to take your life. What do you mean? God is sending your deliverance. You don't have to have a revival or a convocation or crusade to hear God. God can save you right in that hospital. God can save you right in that cell. God can save you right in that house. Wherever you standing at, I'm telling you right now, God can deliver you. I was in clubs and dancing and partying, and on my way to California, had two managers. But God came to me before I got to California and said, come out of here. I didn't even know who that was. And God began to see the chastening of the Lord was on me. And I didn't ask for it, but God came anyway. He said, I stand at the door. Who God talking to here? I'm prophesizing. And I knock. And if you open up, I come in. All you got to do is say, yes, Jesus. And then a change is going to come. You can believe in a witch and a warlock, and that ain't nothing but the devil, and we rebuke in Jesus' name. And you want to die for it. You're going to die for it. The power Satan got, he got that power from God. He said, I suffer witch not to live. And we come against them spirits in Jesus' name. You can come up with your little hocus pocus, alakazam, or kazoom, you won't. When they call themselves working, people try to work stuff on you. God done killed you. God will kill your enemy. What shall we say to these things? How many praying? If God be for you, who can be against you? I come that you might have life and have life more abundantly. Our children are being destroyed because the Bible said, train up a child in the way he should go. And when they're old, they will not depart. You ain't training a child because you out there partying right along with them. A change got to come. You lead by example. I'm telling you right now, Jesus came from heaven walking the walk and talking the talk. They didn't even know who is this that had power to forgive sins. He was right there, right out blatant and bold. He said, thy sins be forgiven thee. And he make himself equal with God. He did not make himself equal with God. He was God himself in the flesh. They sit right there. They didn't even realize. They knew him not. Who is this? Isn't this Joseph, Mary's son, who we know? No. Hallelujah. He was born of a woman. But that was God's spirit. Joseph never even touched her. He was going to put her away probably when he found out that she was pregnant. And God came to Joseph and said, listen, don't put her away. Because that was according to the law at that time. That in her is of the Holy Ghost. In other words, they call her Virgin Mary. And then they worship her in false churches. Let me tell you something. I heard somebody say in one organization, you got the knowledge that Mary, my God, the mother of Jesus, was the queen of heaven. Our God ain't no woman. Our God ain't no queen. Our God is a king of kings, and he's the Lord of lords. Jesus came as a man in the flesh, died, resurrected from the grave as a supernatural entity, a spirit, a power. Why the nation and the whole world is shaken like a ship with no compass. My God, as a ship with no type of way to stir, no minnows. It's the fact of the matter is we have lost sight on God. So the mama is gone. The daddy is gone. The son is gone. The daughter is gone. The children. We're supposed to train them up in the way they should go. There's still a chance long as there is life. There is hope. How can you judge somebody and you ain't did right all your life? Your job ain't going to help you. The way you talk, the way you look, the way you dress, it's not going to help you. Your sins, the old people said, will find you out. We might as well go ahead and get it right with God. No war going to be able to save you. He said, when they say peace and safety, I'm talking to somebody now that know God and know the Bible and filled with the Holy Ghost. Sudden destruction. Did you see all the catastrophic things that are happening all over the earth? My God, y'all remember the 8 plagues of Egypt? The more they tried to stop God, the more plagues came. Locusts and frogs, even the water turned into blood. You didn't see nothing yet. Command feels like he is running things. He said, who is this to give you power? God to get wealth. God done that. I'm here to tell you, my brothers and sisters, it's about to get done. Now people ask the question, how will God judge us all? They told us that there was no law. See, the law governs. And people get, sometimes they call me and question, it's okay, you don't know it. You don't know the Bible. I could tell what people know by what they ask. Because you should have learned that years ago. You paying them people tithes and offerings, faithful in that church almost 100 years, and you still don't know nothing. The Bible said man should not live by bread alone, according to Matthew 4 and 4. And I quote these things. And know where Matthew 4 and 4 got that from? Matthew 4 and 4 got that from the book, because I know you don't know. If I gave you $100, you wouldn't know. And I can give you that. But you don't know. Now, Matthew 4 and 4 came from the book of Deuteronomy, the 8th chapter. They told us, but by the time you got into the New Testament, that we ain't had to worry about no laws. Yeah, they was right about that. Amen to that. You sure didn't. When it comes to them ceremonial laws and them rituals and all that. But he's the God of the whole earth. And he ain't got no laws. See, what you want to do is party harder. Party over here. Hey, hey. Party over there. Hey, hey. That's what you want, because I was out there doing it. You hear me? Ain't going to be a party. I'm telling you right now. Ain't going to be no party. We're going to be standing before God, and the books would open. I want to share this with y'all before I leave the air. Y'all listen to me. Don't never let nobody tell you that if you die, because this is what's going around. They've been going around for a long time. They put the Bible down and they go by what man say or what woman say or what a family member say or a stranger or a co-worker. You can't listen at the devil. You can't listen at everybody. I told my family, I said, when you read a verse, you don't stop there and draw your own opinion. You got to keep reading. The Bible said, I ain't got time to get off, but I'm quoting it. Here little and there little. And they got a nerve to ask me. These people have been saving the church longer than I have. And they're asking me questions like that Nicodemus came to Jesus, my God, in the night by himself, because he didn't want them people to know how dumb he was. We don't know the Bible. Just having it up under your arms. And I'm saying this in love, y'all. But we need to wake up now. He said, awake thou that sleepeth. In case you don't know, I just quoted a scripture with no Bible open. I'm here to tell y'all right now, we got to get it together. Can't you see through all these catastrophic occurrences that's happening on this world? God is angry with us. If we were doing good, there would be peace in this valley, as the old song say. There would be joy. Look, I found out something. We can't even control our own children, including me. That means God, it got to be a superpower to help us out. We can't even get our own self together and right. We need a savior. They said, why the purpose of Jesus coming? He said, I came to save that which is lost. And some people took advantage of the opportunity. But billions of people is about to die. And go into judgment. And somebody got a nerve to go around here telling people that God going to give you another chance. There's some people, the ones that he calling the righteous. Yeah. Listen, remember the spring offers I told you earlier. God said, what happened? Time and chance happened to them all. We get one chance. Not die in your sins. The Bible said the soul that sinned shall die. You know what God is saying? He said, whosoever keep the whole law and yet offend in one point, he is guilty of all. God cannot judge me if there's no law in attack. What did I do wrong? He said, thou shalt have no other God before me. Thou shalt not make unto thee any graven image in the likeness of anything in heaven above, or the earth beneath, and the waters under the earth. Thou shalt not bow down unto them, nor serve them. For I am the Lord thy God, I am a jealous God, bidding iniquity to the fathers upon the children, unto the third and fourth generation, that them that hate me, and showing mercy on the thousand of them that love me and keep my commandment. Thou shalt not take the name of the Lord thy God in vain, for the Lord thy holy gift that keep his name in vain. Remember the Sabbath day to keep it holy. 6 days shall thy labor and do all thy work, but the seventh day is the Sabbath of the Lord thy God. In it, thou shalt not do any work, thou nor thy son, nor thy man servant, nor thy maid servant, nor thy cattle, nor thy stranger, nor anything that thy neighbor. Now, I'm telling you right now, it's how do you do that? You was in the church way before me. You asking me, I'm from the street, I'm from the club, and you asking me them dumb questions. You said you know God. You praying for people. You laying hands on people when you need hands to be laid on. You need to be prayed for. I'm just saying to anybody, we got to get it together. And I say it in the love of God, in the fear of God. because I want to make my business right with God as I tell my family. I don't want God to catch me off guard doing something because this is what people want. This is what family want. You can't, this is what not about salvation is about. He said, choose ye this day whom you shall serve in ancient time. Whether the God on the other side of the flood. But I heard my God, the man of God, said, but as me and my house, we're going to serve the Lord. You cannot serve God and mammon. You got to choose one. You got to love one and hate the other. You got to hate sin. I know you can't do it on your own. Paul said, in me, which is in my flesh, it dwell no good thing. It's so easy to say to God, Lord, forgive me. Have mercy on me, a sinner. I'm talking to you today. Because if God can take me from a gang and from the street and from the club, I was on my way. Some of y'all heard my testimony in California. Two managers taking me because I was performing and all over the place, dancing and singing. But God did not let it happen. On the same stage where Curtis Blow, you remember him, the one that introduced the rap, these are the breaks. But God had another plan for my life. In the bed is shaking. I hear a voice but see no man. Had cigarettes side in my bed. On the counter. I think it was three left in there. Newports. Still in high school. And I heard a voice from heaven say, smoke them three because after that you belong to me. I felt dirty. I grabbed the rat, my cloth, my washcloth. I grabbed the Irish soap was the big soap then. I grabbed them and towel. I was in the dormitory. I went, I took a shower until I looked like a white man and I'm a black man. I had so much soap on me because I felt so dirty. Went back to the dormitory, got in the top bunk. My God, and felt the same way. I kept hearing the voice saying, now, now, now. There was nobody there. My two roommates, they normally come in the door. Nobody. The bed shook. I grabbed the mattress, hoping I don't fall off. I went on and went back and took another shower. Script myself down, stay in the spirit, trying to get this dirt off me. But God was telling me that you are unclean. Sin is unclean. That by the writer said, create in me a clean heart and renew in me a right spirit and restore unto me the joy of thy salvation. The only hope that I got, the only hope that you got, the only hope that the world got, we pray for those in authority, our president, I don't care what color, what position. He said, pray for them that in authority. We got to pray for our children because Satan is coming to kill and steal and destroy and take our children and then take us out. A child was born. Only 1 pound and a couple of ounces. And then it went viral. 1 pound. You could barely see the thing. The mama was standing over, what they call premature, I think. The mama was standing over the little incubator. And she started singing a song to her child. 1 pound. They had a pacifier in the baby mouth bigger than the baby was. And the baby eyes were closed. But the mama just stood there. Because when they're that small, they don't live long. The mother just stood there and took her time and kept singing to God. After a while, even though you couldn't barely see the hand, I mean, I don't think it was 3 inches, is that 4, 5, 6, 7 inches, is that. The hands came from up under the blanket, both of them at the same time. All her fingers with the thumb, it was a little boy, it went up in the air. But the pacifier was still in the mouth. And the mama kept singing. Let me tell you something. God got angels watching over your babies. God got angels. That child that's in the incubator, and God touched that child. The mama believed. Let me tell you something. Faith is the substance of the things hoped for, the evidence of the things not seen. By the elders attain a good report. If you want things to work out, you got to believe God. The Bible, and I quote, we know that all things work together for the good of them that love God, to them that are called according to his purpose. If you don't know the Bible, don't stop nobody from saying what thus says the Lord, because there's a lot you just don't know. I can ask a person one question, and they go left. And it's not your fault, it's your leadership. The one in the pulpit, they look good with their little robe, but they know nothing. Jesus said that. He said, inward they're full of dead men bone. Jesus said in Matthew 22 and 29, write that down. I'm quoting all this stuff. Hurry up. That's why a lot of people in the church is the way they are. They don't know nothing. They smell like smoke going in the church and smell like smoke when they come out. You better not say nothing to these sinners. You better not say nothing to these sinners. I saw a preacher coming out this long liquor store. I just ran a revival for him. And not too long ago after that, by almost a month, and I saw him coming out. Elder too. Getting that BYOB, we used to call it back in the day. Bring your own brown bag. You can't say nothing to nobody. People watch you living. Stop going around people that you know ain't right. I know you don't owe nothing to them. You're so dedicated to something that is sinful and filthy. When people dislike me for whatever reason, I tell God about it. Because their time is bought up. It's bought up. He said, touch not my anointing. You could say things, my brothers and sisters, even if you're right. God is teaching me. You're not too old to learn. That go for me too. That go for every one of you. God bless you for tuning in to my favorite station, WDBA 1250 on the AM dial and the WDBA family. To the glory of God. I thank God for each and every one. I want you to stay encouraged. Just don't listen to what people say. I'm trying to show people, pick up your Bible. Pick up your Bible. You want to know any questions? Ask any questions about the Bible. I can help you. I can. When you go ahead and remember, our email address is Jerusalem Church of God, the number 7@yahoo.com. That's Jerusalem Church of God, the number 7@yahoo.com. Ask any question you want, but be real. If you're not, just keep going, because it ain't just the end time now. This is it. God ain't playing. Do y'all know over there in Venezuela and these other countries that you can't even name, people are dying. God wiped out over 1 million people, sometimes up to about 3 million people, less than 30 days. He's sitting on the throne. God is tired of this. God is tired of how we living. And people asking, they're coming to church now, not because they're ready to get their life to the Lord. They're coming to church now because they're scared. Their favorite club, their favorite workout center. They favorite the God knocking down companies, water, tampered with, collard greens, milk, came out with blueberries yesterday. Let me tell you something. We need God. You can pray over your food anyway and die because not because God can't touch that food that's bad. And what I'm trying to get you to see. We don't know what we eat. There's some things we done ate supposed to kill us. That's why I want to stay with God. But God said live. You said live and not die. I encourage you, my brothers and sisters. Remember, Jesus loves you and I love you too. But we got to get it together. Let me tell you something. A lot of people are confused. A lot of good people. You should have stayed with that Bible. The internet has become a headquarters for Satan. Everybody on that radio and on that internet and on that Instagram and all these other things are not filled with the Holy Ghost. Satan said, God said, with the good words and fair speeches. Again, with the good words and fair speeches, they will deceive the heart of the simple. I want to say what I said to you earlier. You'd be surprised how many Nicodemus. Nicodemus is dead, but his spirit is around. So many people come to me and seek with your hypocrite and self and say, boy, them old preachers used to preach like that when I was a little girl or I was a little boy, and we don't hear that no more. But why are you coming to me in secret asking me that? Because you have sold your soul to the devil and you worry about offending that person over there. But I live for God and I die unto the Lord. My mind is made up. I don't want to be lost. I'm telling you, the door of opportunity is not tomorrow or next week or next month or next year. It's now. All you got to do is believe in your heart and confess with your mouth that Jesus is Lord and thou shall be saved. I heard that eunuch say, there's the water. What must I do? Then I might be baptized. Peter took them down there and dipped them in that water. Not in the Father and Son and the Holy Ghost. They got it wrong, them three entities. God is a spirit, not spirits. God is a spirit. And they that worship him must worship him in spirit and in truth. They said, show us the Father that it might Suffice us. Because I heard a preacher, again, I don't call preacher's name. I still respect them. You were there in error. And they said, the man said, God and Jesus wasn't the same person. Jesus, and then Thomas asked the question, show us the Father that it might suffice us. And then he turned around, Philip, and Philip asked that question. And Jesus turned around, have you not been this long with me, Philip, and have not known me? I'm going by what the Bible said, not your favorite preacher. Or your mama, or your dad, or your grandma, and granddaddy, because you love them, and I want you to love them. But you got to love God above your family. If you want to get in this kingdom, you got to forsake all. God told Abraham to get out where he was at, unto a land that I shall show you. The only family member he had, other than his wife, was his nephew. You got to remember this. God said, forsake all. You got to make up your mind. You can't figure it out on your own. You can't do it on. You got to ask God to guide me because I don't know what to do. That's why God said, how you going to hear without a preacher? And how should you preach except you be sent? Don't let nobody fool you. If you die in this life, write this down, all right? Because I ain't got that much time. Write this down. Write this down. Quick. Please, if you can't write, get somebody to write it for you. If you have nobody to get it right, just ask God to help you remember as much as you can. If you want to know anything about what I taught about, remember, you can ask me a question. Jerusalem Church of God, the number 7@yahoo.com. If you want me to come to your church and teach you, I will. All right? Give me an invite. I love God. I don't care what faith you have. But I want to know, let you know Jesus is Lord. And you could agree or disagree because my relationship with God ain't got nothing to do with you. I know the revelation that God gave me. And one thing I would not do in Jesus' name, I would not apologize for telling you what God gave me. I don't owe you no explanation. I notice when I ask a question to anybody of any age, you can't even answer me. So I'm going to hang out with you? I don't think so. He said, my God, if you any man lack wisdom, just ask of God. Somebody read that beside me. Who gives to you liberty? You going to these New York Bible Institutes and all that, and you still come out don't know nothing. You got a piece of paper that after a while changed from white to brown to nothing. But I want that thing that's on the fleshly table of my heart. They told us, and I didn't know no better. I grew up in Baptist, and shout out to the Baptist. And I'm in the Sabbath faith, but I also it got the apostolic in me, that Pentecostal, the Church of God in Christ. I'm just saying Jesus is all, because they got breakthrough, they got deliverance. But the knowledge is the thing that's going to ruin a lot of people. He's going to say, depart from me, because you was following the wrong thing. It sound good, but he said, marvel not, my brothers and sisters. Devil himself, he had transformed as a minister of righteousness. And his angels, his these two imps he got, and he and the ministers of right, these demons as the minister of right. God said that. He said that to you and me. I gave you a warning. He said, if possible, it would deceive the very elect. He called him Ephesians, the second chapter, and I quote these things, the prince of the power of the air. The spirit that worketh now in the children of disobedience. Did y'all see how within 30 days, millions of people done lost their life? Did y'all see where they're killing everybody over there in Africa? Because they're calling on the name of Jesus. You know why? Because Satan hates that name. Because at the name of Jesus, every knee shall bow and every tongue shall confess. People want to tell you to do things to do to me or do to somebody else, but they won't go do it. So your name will be on there. So I ain't going to do nothing like that. Leave her alone. Leave him alone. That's a man of God, a woman of God. They ain't never done nothing to me. Don't let nobody make no guinea pig out of you. Hey, listen to me. The devil is a great deceiver. He deceived all them angels. When he fell from heaven, the Bible said, somebody didn't know the Bible, his tail drew a third part of the stars of heaven. The stars of heaven, it represented the angelic beings that was in heaven. He had them so influenced until he captivated them under his spirit, pulled them from under God's spirit. So when God told Michael, because God never put his hands on that thing, all right? God loved Lucifer, was his name, but he messed up. God gave them the elevation, but he got beside himself. God is blessing us, and we get besides ourselves, and we feel that because we're older, and we've been through this, we've been through that. We could take our feet and step on somebody and put them out like you put out a cigarette butt. I ain't been to smoking anyway, getting high, sniffing nothing. If God wanted you to sit there and smoke, if God wants you to do crack cocaine or anything like that, he would have put a pipe in your mouth. I'm here to tell you, people sick because of what they ate, what they drank, what they smoked. And I'm not trying to beat you up. But whatever happened, God can change it. You know that ain't right, but you do it. So why you getting mad at me? I done a lot of things. I ain't going to tell you nothing. I tell God. Because when you tell God, you know what them old church mother told me? Them old preachers, them old deacons, them they said, when you tell God, listen to me. God don't tell nobody. Me people got a big mouth. They want you to tell nothing. You can know some stuff on some people that will ruin them. But you know what? If you just got to tell somebody, go in your secret closet and you pray to God. Remember that Bible? He said that. And he will reward you openly. I'm here to tell you, my brother, sister, we are in a situation that we cannot turn back. I love Donald Trump. I did vote for him. This nation had, they fought and died for everybody to have the right to vote for whoever they want to vote for. And if I vote for the wrong person or you vote for the wrong person, God still tells us to pray for them that in authority, not hate them. We're going to find a reason to hate somebody. Donald Trump is a man. He's not God. I see God anointing on him to do a work and set United States up as this invincible nation. But you see, what they fighting against is a remnant, which means few. And they don't fear, because why God doing that over here in the United States? God is stirring it up over there in the Middle East. Because according to the scripture, I ain't got time to get the book of Ezekiel and Daniel and all these things, that it's going to be the king, my God, of the north, and the king of the south is going to come, which is over there what they call Europe. And they're going to come over into the Middle East, and they're going to befriend all them Arab lands, including Israel, to get them to drop their defenses. And good God Almighty, they're going to come over that Mediterranean Sea in ships and on planes. And they're asking for help. And when they think they're united, he is going to overturn that whole Middle East. Those are the 10 toes that the Bible was talking about in the book of Revelation. If you want to learn more, reach out to us. Our email address is JerusalemChurchOfGod7@yahoo.com. There's JerusalemChurchOfGod7@yahoo.com. I'm going to finish my course and get out of here, because the way it's going on now, man, people ain't right. They lie on their mama. You ought to be ashamed of yourself just to have what you want. It's an end time spirit. And let me tell you something. I know the devil ain't playing, but we ain't going to stop and give him no glory. We rebuke that spirit in Jesus' name. The devil ain't playing, because he know God ain't playing. And I'm telling you, he's walking about as a roaring lion, seeking whom he may devour. Don't never let nobody tell you that if you don't get your right self right with God, there's going to be another time that God going to give you a chance. He said, no unclean thing shall enter therein. The Bible said time and chance happened to them all. God then gave us in this dispensation a chance and an opportunity. We don't go to church, but one time we went to church. My God, we went to revivals. We went to Bible study. I don't even hear summer Bible study no more. That's why your kids are out of control. Your kids are out of control. Yours, mine. Satan don't have no respect to person. I'm praying for them children. Satan want to kill them because they're the generation of tomorrow. I'm praying for them. Ain't a day go by. I don't have to know you. You don't have to love me. You can hate me all you want. He said, pray even one for another. He said, pray for your enemies. God loves you. He loves you. The old people say, what agape love. He loves you. John 3:16 say, but God so loved the world that he gave his only begotten son, that whosoever believes in him should not perish but have everlasting life. He said he didn't come in the world to condemn the world, because people condemn you every day, because they ain't got nothing. Their life is worthless. So they go around talking bad about people. They follow up rumors and what they heard. And soon somebody start up on you, you want to hurt them or kill them. We need to stop that. Busybody in other men's matters. Stop that. God said every word is going to be brought into judgment. That is scary. God know every thought that came.

journey that I have, not you. So what you think and feel about me or feel about anybody, anybody in your circle, in your family, it don't matter. Long as I please God. Hate me. They hated him without a cause. Do you see what the world did to our Lord and Savior? They nailed God to the cross. He said, Father, forgive them, for they know not what they do. I sanctify myself. Because the more people you hang around, the more they're going to want you to do what they say. I got a burning mandate. Some of you know that. You know what that means. You know what a burning. I'm sorry. You're just ignorant and unlearned. Jesus said in Matthew 22:29, not me. He said, you do err. You know what err means? You're making a lot of mistakes. Not knowing the scriptures. If you don't know the scriptures, you don't know the Bible. Speaking in tongue, talking about as the Spirit give utterance. You got it all. You know who's speaking in tongue now? The devil. If God said, Paul said, I better speak 5 words with understanding. Sitting here 10,000, I don't know. I can't even tell the people what I said. Talking about ta-ta-ta-ta-ta. Anybody can say ta-ta-ta. Why are you speaking in another language? You know, everybody here speak English. And if you want to say you speaking in tongue, you tell us what God say. You got to be able to have somebody to interpret what you say. How you going to interpret something? You went ta-ta-ta, then you painted on the ground. Then they covered you up with a white sheet. Like somebody that just died in the hospital. I'm here to tell you, my brothers and sisters, Satan is nothing but a show. But he's dangerous. I'm going to give you, before I leave this radio, write it down. Like I had so much to give you, but I had to go the way the Spirit led me. Ephesians, the 6th chapter. And remember this, sisters and brothers. If you want to get it right with God, don't never put that Bible down for nobody, especially for family. And I see an end time spirit in your family and my family and the stranger. I see the White House in a turmoil. And when the head is sick, the whole body is sick. You see, they just dropped something from Russia right into Ukraine and just blew the paper and just killed the people up. The same thing with Iran. God, they said, Bishop, what's going on? You don't read the Bible, dude. He said there's going to be wars. Did you read the Bible? Why y'all around there shouting and running all in, running into the bitch? You seen that person stepped on that person's shoes and foot, knocking people down, slapping them in the face, falling all over the pews. You have a form of godliness, but you're denying the power there. There will be wars and rumors of wars. I quote these things. Earthquakes in dire places. Man, this is serious. It is. I don't want to just hear his name. I want to know the person behind the name. In order for that to happen, he said, grow in grace and knowledge. And see, in order to get grace, that's unmerited favor. You got to get the Holy Ghost. He asked the question, what shall I do that I might be saved? I'm here to tell you. God is still raising the dead. God is still healing the sick. God is still saving the lost regardless of the cause. But with that, you have to have a life. You got to have a life that matches that. I'm telling you right now, he said, man should not live, I quote Matthew 4:4, by bread alone, but by every word that proceedeth out of the mouth of God. Don't never let nobody tell you, I said this to you earlier, that when you die in this life, you get another chance. I don't know what preacher put that out, but the devil and that so-called preacher is a big old liar. And you look at Hebrews the 9th chapter and verse 27. Watch this. He said it is appointed unto man, watch this, once to die. Not 2 times, 10 times, 12 times, 14 times, 16 times, 18, 20, 22, 24, 26, 28, 30, and onward. He said in Hebrews 9:27, it's appointed unto man once to die, and after that, the judgment. So somebody can be standing by your bedside, and you looking at him. You close your eyes, you open your eyes again, you beholding God's face. Judgment day, because no unclean thing could enter therein. It's appointed unto man once to die, not come back to life and then get another chance. No unclean thing can enter therein. A highway going to be there and a way. No unclean thing can enter therein.

0: These people died. They was once on this earth. Ecclesiastes said, I think around 9-11, he said, time and chance, it happened to all of them, but they blew it. Tell my day in heaven looking down. The Bible said, no man ascended to heaven, but he did come down from heaven, even the Son of Man that is in heaven. That's why he told Lazarus to come forth, not come down. I'm here to tell you, my brother, because I got to get out of here. He said, I speak to them to know the law. Because they say, God, law. How God going to govern us if there ain't no law? When I come in this state, they got all kind of signs up about the law, how fast to go. One minute you see one thing, then it drop down, then it go back up. The God of the whole earth, and he ain't got no law. He got a law. Baby, if you're going to love me, love me. If you're going to hate me, hate me. It don't make no difference. Because I must be about my Father's business. This is Jerusalem Church of God. My God, once again, our email address is Jerusalem Church of God 7 at Yahoo. I'm sorry, Jerusalem Church of God, the number 7 at Yahoo.com. Again, Jerusalem Church of God, the number 7 at Yahoo.com. Remember, God got a blessing with your name on it. Be blessed, be healed, be set free by the power of the Holy Ghost. God bless you. Read that Bible. God bless.
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1: Come on, everybody, let's give God this worship. If you know He's awesome, come on, stand on your feet, everybody. If you know He's awesome, you're in awe of His grace. You're in awe of His goodness. You're in awe of His mercy. You're in awe of His provision. He's great and He's greatly to be praised. Hallelujah. Come on, everybody, lift your hands as we lift our voices. Come on, say, my God is

Yeah, my God is awesome. My God is listen, awesome. Today I am forgiven. His grace is why grace I'm living. Somebody ought to praise his holy name. Come on, you say.

0: Matthew 4:4 reads, "Men shall not live by bread alone, but by every word that proceeds out of the mouth of God." 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I'll be sharing a Bible verse and brief exhortation on the Word of God to give encouragement, explanation, and enlightenment to strengthen and inspire you as we both journey through these perilous waters of life. Isaiah 40:8 says, "The grass withereth, the flower fadeth, but the word of our God shall stand forever." 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

Now, I need y'all to come on with this one here. How many of you know that Jesus is not dead? How many of you know he ain't dead? If you know he ain't dead, y'all gotta come on, put your hands together now, come on. Oh, this is one of my favorites here.

Yeah! Yeah! He's alive! He's alive! Yeah! Yeah! Woo! Somebody say, how do you know he's alive? Tell your neighbor, I know he's alive, 'cause he lives in me. Now shout, yeah!

You know, there are songs we sang years ago that when you sing them now, the charismatics challenge us and say, you have no scripture for that song. Your song is not scripturally sound. But many of the songs that our forefathers sang were not based upon scripture. It was based out of experience. They experienced things and they went through things. And sometimes in the fields, I'm told, because I'm not that old, that was a way they would signal one another. Tell them how to meet each other at different places, how things could go for them. I just need to hear that in my ear that I can kind of get it. And sometimes after they'd worked all day, they wanted to just meet together and have prayer.

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And they didn't know where all those folks were going. And they would run to the door, wondering, where's everybody going? Everybody keep passing my house. Where they going? Somebody would give them a signal when they walked by the door.

0: is an awesome God. 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
1: Let's continue the blessings of Sunday with the Oak Grove Missionary Baptist Church broadcast. 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
2: We thank him for his goodness and his mercy. Amen. New mercies every day. New mercies every day. We thank him. We thank him. We thank God for all of you being here this morning. We give him all praise, honor, and glory. As has been said on numerous occasions, if it wasn't for him, we wouldn't be here this morning. He touched us early this morning. We got up from our slumber and made our way to this appointed place. Amen. And we thank God for your presence here. Pray that it will be spiritually beneficial to you. Just want to thank you all for last Sunday when baptized my grandson. They thank y'all were some nice people. I let him ride with that, but he said y'all treated him nice, and they. So for that, I thank you all for. As they used to say, being on your best behavior. Good, it's always good to leave a good impression. Amen. People always come back, and that's something they'll always remember. Even when people try to deteriorate, they still have what they know, what they experienced. And that's what they will hold on to. Makes no difference what people said, that first impression will always be there. So once again, we thank you from the bottom of our hearts. For a few minutes, John 9, the Gospel of John, 1 through 5. Might add a little more to the subject this morning from what I had sent up, but we'll see. Amen. And it reads, "And as Jesus passed by, he saw a man which was blind from his birth. And his disciples asked him, saying, Master, who did sin, this man or his parents, that he was born blind? Jesus answered and answered, neither this man sinned nor his parents, but that the works of God should be made manifest in him. I must work the works of him that sent me while it is day. The night cometh when no man can work. As long as I am in the world, I am the light of the world." We use for a subject this morning. Open your eyes. Yeah. Jesus is the light of the world. Amen. Amen. Open your eyes. Jesus is the light of the world. You may be seated. Father God, as we come again this morning, we thank you. We thank you for another opportunity to stand before your people. And we love you because you first loved us. We love you, Father, because even though we mess up, make mistakes, you still have your loving arms around us. Because you said in your word, which we believe, that you said you'd never leave us nor forsake us. That is what we stand on this morning. And now, Father, as we go before your people, give us a word to say that if we can only get one or two nuggets out that would help us through the week to carry us until we have opportunity to come again, we consider it done in the adorable name of Christ Jesus, we pray. Amen. Open your eyes, because Jesus is the light of the world. We always look for a cause and an effect. Because we are taught in school, if you remember this method. But with God and his ways, things are not always that way. With God, sometimes things are different. God arranged events so that he might be glorified. The question is, will you glorify God with the events of your life? There are many things I found out about being a Christian since I become a believer. I thought that everyone in church was full of knowledge about God, Jesus, and the Bible. They were emotionally happy and stable. I thought they were spiritually sound. I thought they were devoted to the mission of Jesus. I thought I was the only one that didn't fit in. I was a new Christian. I thought they were mature. The truth is, we all have some wrong ideas about life. Those who walked with Jesus and those who were around Jesus had the wrong idea about him oftentimes. In the previous chapter, they had just heard Jesus say two statements. Those statements made them angry. I can keep you from death, Jesus said. He told the Jews that were in the temple, he said, verily, verily, I say unto you, if a man keeps my saying, he shall never see death. Found in John 8:51. Because of the statement, they accused Jesus of being demonic. The Messiah was speaking about them, and they could not rightfully understand what he was talking about. They could not understand how he would be able to keep them from dying, how he could keep them from being separated from an eternal God. They just couldn't understand that concept. The other statement was, Jesus said unto them, verily, verily, I say unto you, before Abraham was, I am. The Hebrews back in that time, they took that very pressure. They picked up a stone to stone him. Because Jesus said, I am. This reminded them, the Jews, of God's statement to Moses when God said to Moses, I am who I am. And he said, you shall say to the children of Israel, I am, has sent me to you. Found in Exodus 3:14. We would say, that's right. Jesus is Lord. But those religious folks had it all wrong. And they wanted to stone Jesus to death. But Jesus with his disciples, they left the temple and they journeyed out. And on that journey, those who were blind and leaving upon Jesus and his disciples came upon a man that was born blind. He was physically blind. This man was born and he could not see. He'd never seen the sun shine. He'd never seen the stars twinkle. He never saw the moon robust at night with the glow that it has on a full night. He never saw the smile of his mother's face. He never saw the strength in his father's face. He was born blind. The pagans of that day, as some even believe today, in reincarnation. The situation of this life was related to their behavior in the past. So the blind man must have sinned somewhere in his life. Then there was the argument of the heredity. God told Israel that he would visit the iniquities of the fathers of the children from the third and the fourth generation of those who hated him. Exodus 20:5. They thought that they had something in scripture, some merit that they could hang their hat on. Could it be that this blind man's parents or grandparents were evil? Therefore, this man became blind because of their sins. And there were those who believed that the child could have sinned while he was in his mother's womb. The disciples were like many of us today. They had inquiring minds, but they had the wrong idea. in their lifetime and in our lifetime, sometimes things just seem to happen. And I'm going to say it again. Sometimes things just seem to happen. And it's beyond your and our capacity to figure it out. Why? Because sometimes things just happen. I'm sure there are things in your life as well as mine that we wish had never happened. Friends that have hurt us, family members that have left us, people get sick and die. We have to go and look for job after job. There are earthquakes, tornadoes, and hurricanes to make us suffer. And the list go on and on. Just like Forrest Gump's mother says, sometimes life is just like a box of chocolate. You never know what you're going to get. You wake up this morning and things were different from the way they were yesterday morning. Sometimes in life, things just happen. This man had always been blind. The disciples asked him, "Master, who sinned?" There must have been a cause. Somebody somewhere must have done something that caused this effect, to cause this condition of this man in order for him to be born blind. And we want to know who did what, when, where, and how. Nobody did anything to cause this. Jesus knew his disciples had the wrong idea. His men had a misconception of what reality was really about. We need to accept God's providence as we walk this life's highway. If you need a concrete answer to your question, you just need to know that God is in control. He is God. He is Lord. He is doing what is needed to be done. That's what we must know. But Jesus told his disciples, neither this man nor his parents had sinned, but it was done so that the works of God could be manifested in him. God had taken this opportunity to show them that God is still God all by itself, that these people did not have to sin, even though we have sinned, we do sin, and we'll continue to sin because of our sin nature. But this was manifested so God could show his disciples that he had all power. Isn't it wonderful that God is omniscient? Isn't it wonderful to know that this man was born, that that he would be in this particular spot at this particular time, at this particular day, traveling on this particular highway and meet Jesus with all power at this particular time? Why? So that the power of God could be manifested. God knew and God knows where that you would be sitting here today. I wonder how many of you knew yesterday that you would be here today. How many of you knew last week that you would be sitting here looking at me on this day? God knew. He knows everything. He knows where you're going to be tomorrow. He knows what you're going to be doing every second, every minute of every hour. That's the power and the magnificent and omniscient of who God really is. God knows your thought. God knows your good thoughts. He knows the good, bad, and even the ugly. There's nothing that you can hide from God. Scripture said that Jesus made clay and he put it on a man's eye. He spit on him. He told him to go to the pool of Siloam and wash. The man became seeing. But can't you see Jesus down in the dirt? Can't you see him down in the dirt, playing with the dirt, making some clay to put on a man's eye? I remember growing up a long, long time ago, growing up on a farm, and sometimes when we were going down to the barn, down the little winding roads, really right there next to where I live now, there was a nice red hill there. And I think I might have told you before, but it was a red hill of dirt. My aunts, we'd be walking, and they would pick up a scoop of dirt and they'd put it in their mouth and they said, "This is good for you." we being young and maybe dumb or whatnot, we'd do the same thing. We'd pick up the dirt, red dirt, put it in my mouth, and it didn't taste too bad. And from that time on, when we got hungry, we didn't have to run in the house to get us something to eat. We would get us a scoop of dirt, put it in our mouth, and we'd keep on playing until the end of the day. Y'all don't believe me, do you? Ask him. He said, that's right. He older than I am. I'm sure he ate some dirt, some mud, and all kind of things back in the day when you didn't have something to eat. Can't you see Jesus on his knees in that dirt? And that's what Jesus did for all of us. He left his heavenly home. He came down to earth just to get in the dirt of our lives, to clean us up by the power of the Holy Spirit, to clean us up, to purify our hearts. Some of us, Jesus had to go way, way down, because a lot of us had some way, way dirt way down on the inside, but he was still able to clean us up. And that's why you are in here today, because he was able to clean you up. I don't know about you, but as I look back, as I said on last week, some of the things I've done, it was some dirt that was in me that had been packed up, sticking together like cement. But that's what sanctification we spoke about the other day. That's a continuation of cleaning us up. Sanctification is taking out the bad stuff and putting in the good stuff. And so each and every day that we are walking this highway, we are going to make mistakes. But if you're a believer in God, if you're a believer in Jesus Christ, he will use sanctification to clean us up. You have justification. You have redemption. You have reconciliation. But then they come to a point. But sanctification continues to clean us up day by day. That's the mercy, the grace that he give us. After the man became sin, the Bible said that here comes the neighbors. I wonder if any of you have neighbors like that. Do you have neighbors that I call trying to be nice? They are inquiring neighbors. They're not nosy. They're just inquiring. They just want to know what's going on. They asked a young man, he said, aren't you the one that was set by the side of the road and you could not see? You've been blind all your life. How is it that you're able to see? Young man said, a man named Jesus. He said, he made clay and he put it on my eyes and he told me to go to the pool of Siloam and wash, and I did, and I received my sight. You can tell they were, and I'm going to use the word, they were not only intriguing, they was really nosy, because they wasn't satisfied with that answer that he gave them, so they carried him to the Pharisees. And as they carried him to the Pharisees, they wanted to know exactly how he received his sight. He told them the same thing that he told the nosy neighbors, that Jesus put clay dirt in his eyes and he washed and he became seeing. The Pharisees was upset because they didn't believe him. And plus, if he was true, that they had healed him, what? On the Sabbath day. The Sabbath day to them was a tradition. It had nothing to do with saving a man's soul, but it was a tradition that they had and they want to carry on. And don't get so upset with the Pharisees, because even today in our churches, we do the same thing. We carry on traditions that somebody started 152 years ago. And we still want to carry it on and on, and don't have anything to do with our spiritual growth. It don't have anything to do with us drawing close to God. It has nothing to do with our relationship with Jesus. But because our great, great, great, great grandmother started, we want to carry it on. And we see that it's not manifesting anything spiritually and helping you to mature as a child of God. The Pharisees asked the parents, isn't this your son? How did he receive his sight? The parents said, yes, he's our son. He's old enough. You ask him. The neighbors turned him in, and the Pharisees turned him out, and his parents turned their back on him. All they wanted was a cause and an effect. They were not concerned about a young man receiving his sight. They wasn't concerned that God had blessed him after all the many years that he wasn't able to see, that he touched him, and now he was able to be like other people. He could see where he was going, and all they were doing was looking for something to condemn him. Condemnation was what they wanted. Just as the neighbors, the Pharisees, and the parents, like a lot of church folk, who all they're looking for are the wrong things that somebody's doing in their life. Looking for a way to put you down instead of lifting you up. We have that in our churches today. Now, I'm not talking about Christians. I'm talking about I'm talking about church folk now. I'm not talking about any of y'all, because y'all sitting in here this morning, I know none of you are the church folk. You are believers in your heart, and that you're trying to do what God has told us to do. Church folk come to church on Sunday morning. They want to play the part of a Christian. We don't carry our Bibles much like we used to, because we got our phones and all that, but church folk will bring their Bibles on Sunday morning. They leave home. They got their Bibles in their arm, and they're walking so everybody can see that they're on their way to church. That's church folk. They know how to play the part. They know how to say the right thing. They know what to do that will give people the inclination that they are worshipers of God. But I just want to inform you that everybody that cracks that door on Sunday morning are not saved. Everybody to say hallelujah, glory to God, they are not saved. Some of them are just church folk, putting on a front, trying to make themselves look good, and trying to impress somebody else that they have a direct line to Jesus Christ. And most of them don't have enough power to bust the grape, but they are church folk. But they really do not have a relationship with God. And that is my concern for us here at Oak Grove. I don't care a lot of things that you do, but what my concern is that your relationship with God will grow. That each day, if you just get a nugget on Sunday morning and just leave here with that nugget and you meditate on it, and each and every day that nugget, each Sunday you get a nugget, after a while, your relationship will be so strong that Oak Grove could be so powerful, because all of us have a relationship with God. That's what Jesus is looking for. He's not looking for religion. We have all kinds of religions in the world, but God is looking for a relationship.

It should always be, what would Jesus do? What would Jesus say? What can I do to make someone else's life a little better than it was before they met me? It should be about worshiping God and serving our brothers and sisters. How can I lift my brothers and sisters up? That's what a Christian is all about. That's what we're supposed to do, is serve one another. Not about what you can do for me, but what I can do for you. And if all of us had that mentality of what I can do for you, the church and the world would be a lot better place. You know what's going on in the world today. We don't have to go too far, but everybody's trying to grab all the money they can. Everybody's trying to have all the power they can for themselves. They're not looking for anyone else, but they're looking at themselves. That's the way of the world. But we as people, as body of Christ, we should be servants of God. I remember a long time ago, I won't call, I went to preach for some deacons at a church, and some deacons was being ordained, and my sermon was, we all ought to be servants. The pastor told me afterwards that I shouldn't have preached that message because he believed in people serving him because he was the pastor. And I believe he meant that, because he haven't called me back there yet again. But we all ought to be servants of the living God. Jesus said, I came to serve. And if Jesus came to serve, what do you think we're supposed to be doing? He's our example to follow. And the world would be a lot better place if we could get that down in our heart. Paul said he was willing to be a curse if it meant that Israel could be saved. Jesus said, no greater love than this, that a man would lay down his life for his friend. That's a servant. That's my desire for Oak Grove this morning, is that we be a church that have a relationship with one another and have a relationship with Jesus. Not a church of religion, not a church full of church folks, but a church in a relationship with our Lord and Savior Jesus Christ and God the Father. Because if we do, we will not be walking in darkness, but we will allow the light to shine in a dark world. As I look at the world today, as I bring this message to a close, as I look at the world, there's darkness all around. There's war, there's darkness. Same-sex marriage, darkness. Ordaining gays in the ministry, darkness. If you don't love your enemy, you're walking in darkness. If hate is in your heart, you're walking in darkness. If you have an unforgiving heart, you're walking in darkness. If Jesus tell you to do something and you don't do it, you're walking in darkness. But the word said, if my people who are called by name would humble themselves and pray, and they will hear from heaven. Jesus is the answer. He is the light of the world. He's all we need. He said, I am the way, the truth, and the light. He's all that we need to get by. As I've heard him say down through the years, he said, he is a bridge over troubled world. He is a rock in a weary land. He's food when you're hungry, water when you're thirsty. He didn't have a degree, but he was a teacher. He didn't have an army, but he conquered the world. He came from heaven and became a servant. He had no sin, but he died for all of us. He put him on a borrowed tomb, but on the third day he rose with all power in his hands. And he opened the eyes of the blind. He mended the brokenhearted. Do you know him? I want to know, do you know him? Are you walking in darkness, or are you walking in the light of Jesus? Because he said, I am. Some call him Mary's little baby. Some call him the sheep of Sharon. But I call him Jesus Christ, my Lord and my Savior. We all must remember that he is the light of the world. We need to open up our spiritual eyes, because we're going into a phase that you and I have never gone through before. And our eyes are going to have to be wide open spiritually, so we'll know.

0: when God is trying to teach us and tell us something, that we'll be able to make this journey the way we make it. Jesus is the light of the world. We need to keep our eyes open, not walk in darkness, but walk in a relationship with Jesus Christ, our Lord and Savior. May God bless you. May heaven smile upon you. At the choir, give us a song. There be one this morning, don't know the Lord and the free pardon of your sin, the doors of the church is open. If you don't know Jesus, today is a good time.
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is done and greatly to be praised in the city of our God and in the mountain of his holiness. He deserves a great worship in this place tonight.

Anybody know he's great? Anybody know his mercy? I need somebody to talk to me tonight who knows about the mercy of God. I need somebody tonight who can say, I know about his mercy. His mercy is not just for one sin. His mercy is not just for one day.

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0: Matthew 4 and 4 reads, "Men shall not live by bread alone, but by every word that proceeds out of the mouth of God." 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Isaiah 40 and 8 says, "The grass withereth, the flower fadeth, but the word of our God shall stand forever." 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

0: risk. 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

Look at somebody and say, neighbor, when I think of the goodness of Jesus and all

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Can I play it again? Yeah.

They laid hands on Jesus, marched him through the streets of the city, and carried him in a hall called Calvary. They forced him to carry his cross. When Jesus was pierced in the side and nailed to the cross, after they had stripped him of his royal garment and gambled for it, he made 7 striking utterances from the cross and finally said, my God, why hast thou forsaken me? And heaven could not stand it. Divinity stepped out to expose human audacity. God frowned in anger, and the earth became dark. People were carrying lanterns at noonday. God drew a sign of divine indignation, and people asked, did you ever hear such thunder? He began to bat his eye on the bosom of his angry face, and people said, just look, how is lightning out here? With the stroke of his omnipotence, God fanned out nature's daylight and caused man's daytime to turn to night. The Son of Nature saw the Son of God on the cross and refused to shine, as if 2 suns could not shine at the same time. The stars fell from their orbits. The moon took a judgment hemorrhage and went away in blood. The earth shook. The graves opened and the dead marched down the street asking, what is the matter? Somebody said, Jesus is dying. The veil of the temple was torn from top to bottom, and the centurion cried out, truly, this must be the Son of God. Finally, they took him down from the cross and placed him in a borrowed tomb and buried him in a borrowed grave. But somewhere, late Saturday night and early Sunday morning, he arose.

0: Matthew 4 and 4 reads, "Men shall not live by bread alone, but by every word that proceeds out of the mouth of God." We're living in very troubling times and dealing with complex situations that are literally driving us to our knees in prayer. God's Word is a sure and stable foundation to sustain us in our daily walk in these uncharted times. 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I'll be sharing a Bible verse and brief exhortation on the Word of God to give encouragement, explanation, and enlightenment to strengthen and inspire you as we both journey through these perilous waters of life. Isaiah 40 and 8 says, "The grass withereth, the flower fadeth, but the word of our God shall stand forever." 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

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Well, today, I'm here to declare that I am his. No matter where I go, no matter what I'm doing, I'll be able to say that I am his.

me tonight. Ain't the Lord all right? Come on and give God some praise. Amen.

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